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2: ABC News, I'm Dave Packard. A day after signing a landmark nuclear deal with Saudi Arabia, that agreement may now be in doubt. President Trump announcing the Saudis have to join the Abraham Accords. White House Press Secretary Caroline Leavitt.
3: Yes, this deal with Saudi Arabia, the energy deal, is contingent on this condition as far as the president is concerned. So we'll continue to talk with our Saudi counterparts to get the deal finalized and hopefully see them joining the Abraham Accords very soon.
2: The Saudis have been against joining because they want to see the establishment of a Palestinian state. Israel doesn't. A 13th day of attacks in Iran. Iran retaliating by firing missiles and drones interceptions in Jordan and Kuwait. Iranian-backed Houthis establishing a second oil choke point at the entrance of the Red Sea, striking ships, oil prices skyrocketing to more than $100 a barrel. Protests today in Madison, Wisconsin, after police shot and killed a man who they say pulled a knife during a struggle. This is ABC News. Ford and the Chinese automotive company Geely Auto will jointly manufacture low and zero-emission vehicles at Ford's Valencia, Spain factory. Researchers recently took a look at the traffic safety record of Waymos.
4: A new study from the Insurance Institute for Highway Safety finds Waymos are involved in nearly 70% fewer crashes compared to human drivers. Researchers noted that Waymos are especially adept at avoiding rear-end crashes, reporting the cars did so at a 91% lower rate than human drivers. The IIHS examined the Google-owned company's operations in San Francisco, Phoenix, Los Angeles, and Austin. Waymo says so far it's served more than 20 million autonomous rides. Mike DeBusky, ABC News.
2: Going back to where it all began, Patrick Kane has rejoined the Chicago Blackhawks with a $16 million two-year contract. During his first 15 years in the NHL, Kane helped the Hawks bring home 3 Stanley Cup championships. Dave Packer, ABC News.
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12: From the WTZQ Weather Department, this is Paul Spratt with a Thursday evening forecast. The Weather Service has that flood watch until 8 p.m. this evening. Through the evening hours, we will see showers, maybe an isolated storm mixed in. Some of that rain again could be moderate to heavy. Then clouds overnight, maybe some patchy fog developing, middle 60s. During the day on Friday, looks like a cloudy day. And throughout the day, we will have pop-up showers from time to time, and temperatures in the lower 70s.

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4: From the WTZQ Weather Department, this is Paul Sperance with a Thursday evening forecast. The Weather Service has that flood watch until 8 p.m. this evening. Through the evening hours, we will see showers, maybe an isolated storm mixed in some of that rain again. Be moderate to heavy. Then clouds overnight, maybe some patchy fog developing, middle 60s. During the day on Friday, looks like a cloudy day. And throughout the day, we will have pop-up showers from time to time and temperatures in the lower 70s.

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4: As the war in Iran intensifies, sending oil prices surging above $100 a barrel, President Trump is threatening a major escalation. The president telling Axios, I am considering a massive attack, bigger than ever before.
3: ABC's Jonathan Curl. Heated protests in Madison, Wisconsin, a day after a man was shot during a struggle with police, after they say that man, identified as Corey Ruiz, pulled a knife. Officers said they first tried to tase him, but were unsuccessful. The department's investigating. A Secret Service spokesman confirming a member of Vice President J.D. Vance's protective detail is the subject of an internal investigation and potential criminal inquiry. This after leaked reports of hastily arranged travel by Vance, including taking his son or planning to take him to a golf lesson on a helicopter. Extreme flooding in West Virginia claiming two lives, says the governor's office. This is ABC News. Taco Bell has a limited-time lettuce-free deal.
5: If you're Taco Bell, you turn cyclosporiasis into a promotional opportunity. The fast food chain has dropped the price of its enchilada and its nacho fries from $4.29 and $2.89, respectively, to $1 apiece today only and when purchased through the Taco Bell app. The company hasn't said whether the promotion is a direct result of the outbreak, but neither nacho fries nor the enchilada contains lettuce, which has been linked to thousands of cases of cyclosporiasis in 41 states. Jim Ryan, ABC News.
3: BMW is recalling nearly 319,000 vehicles because the starter could overheat and cause a fire. Nine models are affected. On Saturday, a United Nations committee will vote on designating the Okefenokee Swamp in Georgia as the nation's 27th World Heritage.

0: heritage site. Some locals don't want it because they're anti-United Nations. The refuge is owned and managed by U.S. Fish and Wildlife Service. Dave Packer, ABC News.
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8: From the WTZQ Weather Department, this is Paul Sperant. We have Thursday evening forecast. The Weather Service has that flood watch until 8 p.m. this evening. Through the evening hours, we will see showers, maybe an isolated storm mixed in some of that rain again. Could be moderate to heavy. Then clouds overnight, maybe some patchy fog developing, middle 60s. During the day on Friday, looks like a cloudy day. And throughout the day, we will have pop-up showers from time to time. And temperatures in the lower 70s.

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6: From the WTZQ Weather Department, this is Paul Sprouse. We have Thursday evening forecast. The Weather Service has that flood watch until 8 p.m. this evening. Through the evening hours, we will see showers, maybe an isolated storm mixed in some of that rain again. Be moderate to heavy. Then clouds overnight, maybe some patchy fog developing, middle 60s. During the day on Friday, looks like a cloudy day. And throughout the day, we will have pop-up showers from time to time. And temperatures in the lower 70s.

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3: As the war in Iran intensifies, sending oil prices surging above $100 a barrel, President Trump is threatening a major escalation. The president telling Axios, I am considering a massive attack, bigger than ever before.
2: ABC's Jonathan Curl. Heated protests in Madison, Wisconsin, a day after a man was shot during a struggle with police after they say that man, identified as Corey Ruiz, pulled a knife. Officers said they first tried to tase him but were unsuccessful. The department's investigating. A Secret Service spokesman confirming a member of Vice President J.D. Vance's protective detail is the subject of an internal investigation and potential criminal inquiry. This after leaked reports of hastily arranged travel by Vance, including taking his son or planning to take him to a golf lesson on a helicopter. Extreme flooding in West Virginia claiming two lives, says the governor's office. This is ABC News. Taco Bell has a limited-time lettuce-free deal.
4: If you're Taco Bell, you turn cyclosporiasis into a promotional opportunity. The fast food chain has dropped the price of its enchilada and its nacho fries from $4.29 and $2.89 respectively to $1 apiece today only and when purchased through the Taco Bell app. The company hasn't said whether the promotion is a direct result of the outbreak, but neither nacho fries nor the enchilada contains lettuce, which has been linked to thousands of cases of cyclosporiasis in 41 states. Jim Ryan, ABC News.
2: BMW is recalling nearly 319,000 vehicles because a starter could overheat and cause a fire. Nine models are affected. On Saturday, a United Nations committee will vote on designating the Okefenokee Swamp in Georgia as the nation's 27th World Heritage Site. Some locals don't want it because they're anti-United Nations. The refuge is owned and managed by U.S. Fish and Wildlife Service. Dave Packer, ABC News.
5: I'm U.S. Transportation Secretary Sean Duffy.
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12: From the WTZQ Weather Department, this is Paul Spratt. We have Thursday evening forecast. The Weather Service has that flood watch until 8 p.m. this evening. Through the evening hours, we will see showers, maybe an isolated storm mixed in some of that rain again. It could be moderate to heavy. Then clouds overnight, maybe some patchy fog developing, middle 60s. During the day on Friday, looks like a cloudy day. And throughout the day, we will have pop-up showers from time to time and temperatures in the lower 70s.

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1: From the WTZQ Weather Department, this is Paul Spratt with a Thursday evening forecast. The Weather Service has that flood watch until 8 p.m. this evening. Through the evening hours, we will see showers, maybe an isolated storm mixed in some of that rain again. It could be moderate to heavy. Then clouds overnight, maybe some patchy fog developing, middle 60s. During the day on Friday, looks like a cloudy day. And throughout the day, we will have pop-up showers from time to time and temperatures in the lower 70s.

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2: 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Night 13 of U.S. strikes on Iran.
3: As the war in Iran intensifies, sending oil prices surging above $100 a barrel, President Trump is threatening a major escalation. The president telling Axios, I am considering a massive attack, bigger than ever before.
2: ABC's Jonathan Curl. Heated protests in Madison, Wisconsin, a day after a man was shot during a struggle with police, after they say that man, identified as Corey Ruiz, pulled a knife. Officers said they first tried to tase him, but were unsuccessful. The department's investigating. A Secret Service spokesman confirming a member of Vice President J.D. Vance's

0: recipes today only and when purchased through the Taco Bell app. The company hasn't said whether the promotion is a direct result of the outbreak, but neither nacho fries nor the enchilada contains lettuce, which has been linked to thousands of cases of cyclosporiasis in 41 states. Jim Ryan, ABC News.
1: BMW is recalling nearly 319,000 vehicles because the starter could overheat and cause a fire. Nine models are affected. On Saturday, a United Nations committee will vote on designating the Okefenokee Swamp in Georgia as the nation's 27th World Heritage Site. Some locals don't want it because they're anti-United Nations. The refuge is owned and managed by U.S. Fish and Wildlife Service. Dave Packer, ABC News.
2: I'm U.S. Transportation Secretary Sean Duffy.
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8: WTZQ Weather Department. This is Paul Spratt. We have Thursday evening forecast. The Weather Service has that flood watch until 8 p.m. this evening. Through the evening hours, we will see showers, maybe an isolated storm mixed in. Some of that rain again could be moderate to heavy. Then clouds overnight, maybe some patchy fog developing, middle 60s. During the day on Friday, looks like a cloudy day. And throughout the day, we will have pop-up showers from time to time, and temperatures in the lower 70s.

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2: 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We have monthly rent. We do have some buy-ins in our villas. It's just a great, great place to be. In our assisted services, we have customized care so that we will get a care plan directed just specifically to what your needs are. Don't wait. Come while the decision is yours, and you can make that decision to come to a fabulous place, because that's what Lake Point Landing is. It's amazing. I am so gratified when I'll get a call from a family member who came to us when they were moving in their loved one, and they were just so riddled with anxiety, and then a month later they'll call me and they'll say, "Why did we wait so long to do this?"
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7: From the WTZQ Weather Department, this is Paul Spratt with a Thursday evening forecast. The Weather Service has that flood watch until 8 p.m. this evening. Through the evening hours, we will see showers, maybe an isolated storm mixed in some of that rain again. It could be moderate to heavy. Then clouds overnight, leave some patchy fog developing, middle 60s. During the day on Friday, looks like a cloudy day. And throughout the day, we will have pop-up showers from time to time and temperatures in the lower 70s.

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1: ABC News, I'm Dave Packer. Intensifying clashes with Iran over shipping routes. ABC's Jonathan Curl.
2: As the war in Iran intensifies, sending oil prices surging above $100 a barrel, President Trump is threatening a major escalation. The president telling Axios, I am considering a massive attack, bigger than ever before.
1: Growing outrage in Madison, Wisconsin over the deadly police shooting of a black man during a struggle. Authorities say he was armed with a knife. That man's family retaining civil rights attorney Ben Crump. The man who pleaded guilty to the shooting deaths of Minnesota Democratic lawmaker Melissa Hortman and her husband was handed two life in prison terms plus 40 years. Vance Poulter also critically wounded another Democrat in another shooting on the same day. The Justice Department has agreed to withdraw subpoenas to several New York Times journalists over a leak about security on the new Air Force.

0: between 2020 and 2025. Florida leads with foreclosure filings, but New Jersey, Illinois, and California are also seeing a jump. Michelle Franzen, ABC News.
1: The European Union handed Google a $1 billion fine for breaking antitrust regulations. The EU says Google set up its search engine and Google Play to favor its own services over competitors. Dave Packer, ABC News.
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1: It feels so good to be back here at the Destillate Club. We like to do a few now tune entitled Shamalama Ding Dong. So hit it.

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1: ABC News, I'm Dave Packer. Growing protests in Madison, Wisconsin, following the deadly police shooting of a black man who authorities say was armed with a knife. And then the jarring moment when the police chief was interrupted during a press conference about the case.
2: You're going to say the same thing you all say every time a black body gets shot down in this city. This is a corrupt city.
1: The man shot identified as Corey Ruiz, his family retaining civil rights attorney Ben Crump. President Trump signaling a possible major escalation in the war in Iran. Trump telling Axios he is, quote, considering a massive attack bigger than ever before, unquote. And the president announced a sweeping new round of tariffs on the top 60 U.S. trading partners, including the European Union. A Secret Service agent on Vice President J.D. Vance's detail is under investigation and has been placed on administrative leave. The unnamed agent is suspected of leaking information about the vice president's travel, possibly compromising his security. This is ABC News. The government has withdrawn subpoenas that would have compelled three New York Times reporters to testify about their sources.
3: The Department of Justice had little choice in the matter after a federal judge said he would throw out the subpoenas if prosecutors refused to withdraw them. The Department of Justice served the subpoenas to reporters earlier this month after the New York Times reported about security issues with the new Qatari-donated Air Force One. Lawyers for the newspaper said the subpoenas were, quote, the latest salvo in an escalating series of attacks on journalists to intimidate them. In addition to withdrawing the subpoenas, prosecutors also agreed to approach the court if they attempt to subpoena the reporters in the future. Peter Haralambos, ABC News, New York.
1: Amazon confirms it's been carrying out layoffs this week within parts of its AGI, or Generative Artificial Intelligence, division. Workers there have been developing software with human intelligence connect autonomously. Amazon says in a statement that building large AI models remains one of the most important things they're working on, but the company is, as they say, sharpening its focus. Dave Packer, ABC News.
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1: ABC News, I'm Dave Packer. In Madison, Wisconsin, Thursday, after a police-involved deadly shooting, the city's mayor, Satya Rhodes Conway, saying the immediate focus is supporting the family of Corey Ruiz and the community.
2: Maybe we need to be changing our standards of what it looks like to know that you're fit to be in our community, serving our community, because too often we have a Corey.
1: Police say they shot Ruiz after he pulled a knife during a confrontation. The U.S. Coast Guard responding alongside the U.S. Navy, Canadian Coast Guard, and local agencies following a seaplane emergency landing in a Washington State bay. The U.S. concluded a 13th straight day of strikes on Iran as a

0: close before August 18th. A hearing is scheduled August 3rd in a lawsuit seeking to block the deal indefinitely. Break out the lightsabers and kryptonite. Comic-Con is officially underway in San Diego. The four-day event is filled with an artist alley, movie panels, product drops, and...
1: We're also going to the Star Trek meetup and also the Star Wars meetups. The great opportunities to meet other people who love dressing up in costume, gathering together and sharing techniques and whatnot.
0: Actor Johnny Depp appeared in character as Ebenezer Scrooge, scolding attendees on the street about not having a job. Ebenezer is set for release November 13th. I'm Dave Packer, ABC News.
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2: You know what? I just might let this one go, but only if I get the toolie.

That's right. Now the other one. That's right. Now the other one. That's right.

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1: News, I'm Dave Packer. Growing protests in Madison, Wisconsin, following the deadly police shooting of a black man who authorities say was armed with a knife. And then the jarring moment when the police chief was interrupted during a press conference about the case.
2: You're going to say the same thing you all say every time a black body gets shot down in this city. This is a corrupt city.
1: The man shot identified as Corey Ruiz, his family retaining civil rights attorney Ben Crump. President Trump signaling a possible major escalation in the war in Iran. Trump telling Axios he is, quote, considering a massive attack bigger than ever before, unquote. And the president announced a sweeping new round of tariffs on the top 60 U.S. trading partners, including the European Union. A Secret Service agent on Vice President J.D. Vance's detail is under investigation and has been placed on administrative leave. The unnamed agent is suspected of leaking information about the vice president's travel, possibly compromising his security. This is ABC News. The government has withdrawn subpoenas that would have compelled three New York Times reporters to testify about their sources.
3: The Department of Justice had little choice in the matter after a federal judge said he would throw out the subpoenas if prosecutors refused to withdraw them. The Department of Justice served the subpoenas to reporters earlier this month after the New York Times reported about security issues with the new Qatari-donated Air Force One. Lawyers for the newspaper said the subpoenas were, quote, the latest salvo in an escalating series of attacks on journalists to intimidate them. In addition to withdrawing the subpoenas, prosecutors also agreed to approach the court if they attempt to subpoena the reporters in the future. Peter Haralambos, ABC News, New York.
1: Amazon confirms it's been carrying out layoffs this week within parts of its AGI, or Generative Artificial Intelligence, division. Workers there have been developing software with human intelligence connect autonomously. Amazon says in a statement that building large AI models remains one of the most important things they're working on. But the company is, as they say, sharpening its focus. Dave Packer, ABC News.
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3: 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Tomato Day is almost here at the Hendersonville Farmers Market. 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

0: Hey, everybody, it's Mike Morgan, and join me Monday night at 6 for a special Sports Freak Hour as it's our preseason prep pigskin preview show and pizza party. Say that three times fast. All four high school coaches will join me live in the studio to talk about the upcoming season, plus all the voices you'll hear during games with me will be here, too. So join me Monday night at 6 for the Sports Freak Hour preseason prep pigskin preview show right here on the Cube.
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As sure as the Lord made little green apples, and that band's gonna be in uniform. Johnny, Willie, Teddy, Fred. And you'll see the glitter of crashing cymbals. And you'll hear the thunder of rolling drums and the shimmer of trumpets. Tantara! And you'll feel something akin to the electric thrill I once enjoyed when Gilmore, Liberati, Pat Conway, the great creator, W.C. Handy, and John Philip Sousa all came to town on the very same historic day.

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1: ABC News, I'm Dave Packard. In Madison, Wisconsin, Thursday, after a police-involved deadly shooting, the city's mayor, Satya Rhodes Conway, saying the immediate focus is supporting the family of Corey Ruiz and the community.
2: Maybe we need to be changing our standards of what it looks like to know that you're fit to be in our community, serving our community, because too often we have a Corey.
1: Police say they shot Ruiz after he pulled a knife during a confrontation. The U.S. Coast Guard responding alongside the U.S. Navy, Canadian Coast Guard, and local agencies following a seaplane emergency landing in a Washington state bay. The U.S. concluded a 13th straight day of strikes on Iran, as the president is reportedly considering a, quote, massive attack. Meantime, oil prices again soaring past $100 a barrel as gas prices continue to rise. President Trump announcing a sweeping new round of tariffs on the top 60 U.S. trading partners, including the European Union. Canada facing a 50% tariff. This is ABC News. Some 20,000 people forced to evacuate homes, resorts, and campsites in southwest France, where a wildfire is spreading. A federal judge has extended the order blocking the proposed Paramount Warner Brothers Discovery merger for another 14 days, meaning the deal cannot close before August 18th. A hearing is scheduled August 3rd in a lawsuit seeking to block the deal indefinitely. Break out the lightsabers and kryptonite. Comic-Con is officially underway in San Diego. The four-day event is filled with an artist alley, movie panels, product drops, and...
3: We're also going to the Star Trek meetup and also the Star Wars meetups. The great opportunities to meet other people who love dressing up in costume, gathering together and sharing techniques and whatnot.
1: Actor Johnny Depp appeared in character as Ebenezer Scrooge, scolding attendees on the street about... not having a job. Ebenezer is set for release November 13th. I'm Dave Packer, ABC News.
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1: Are we alone in the universe? 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Or even right here on Earth among us? If there were aliens already here, would the government tell us? The day will come when they will have to tell us. 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This will be Disclosure Day. Disclosure Day, a Steven Spielberg film starring Emily Blunt, Josh O'Connor, and Colin Firth. 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
1: ABC News, I'm Dave Packer. Growing protests in Madison, Wisconsin, following the deadly police shooting of a black man who authorities say was armed with a knife. And then the jarring moment when the police chief was interrupted during a press conference about the case.
2: You're going to say the same thing you all say every time a black body gets shot down in this city. This is a corrupt city.
1: The man shot identified as Corey Ruiz, his family retaining civil rights attorney Ben Crump. President Trump signaling a possible major escalation in the war in Iran. Trump telling Axios he is, quote, considering a massive attack bigger than ever before, unquote. And the president announced a sweeping new round of tariffs on the top 60 U.S. trading partners, including the European Union. A Secret Service agent on Vice President J.D. Vance's detail is under investigation and has been placed on administrative leave. The unnamed agent is suspected of leaking information about the vice president's travel.

0: trouble, possibly compromising his security. This is ABC News. The government has withdrawn subpoenas that would have compelled three New York Times reporters to testify about their sources.
1: The Department of Justice had little choice in the matter after a federal judge said he would throw out the subpoenas if prosecutors refused to withdraw them. The Department of Justice served the subpoenas to reporters earlier this month after the New York Times reported about security issues with the new Qatari-donated Air Force One. Lawyers for the newspaper said the subpoenas were, quote, the latest salvo in an escalating series of attacks on journalists to intimidate them. In addition to withdrawing the subpoenas, prosecutors also agreed to approach the court if they attempt to subpoena the reporters in the future. Peter Haralambos, ABC News, New York.
0: Amazon confirms it's been carrying out layoffs this week within parts of its AGI, or Generative Artificial Intelligence, division. Workers there have been developing software with human intelligence connect autonomously. Amazon says in a statement that building large AI models remains one of the most important things they're working on, but the company is, as they say, sharpening its focus. Dave Packer, ABC News.
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3: ABC News, I'm Sherry Preston. Iran's Islamic Revolutionary Guard announcing this morning that it launched another wave of drone attacks against U.S. assets in Kuwait, that after the U.S. carried out strikes against Iran for a 13th consecutive night. President Trump's latest set of tariff hikes provoking objections from numerous countries, the move in response to the Supreme Court striking down the president's earlier

0: tariffs, which expired at midnight. These new ones said to be because those countries failed to enforce a ban on goods made with forced labor. Japan, New Zealand, and Australia strongly objecting to those allegations. In Madison, Wisconsin, protests are growing over the police-involved shooting death of a man named Corey Ruiz. Police were not wearing body cams when it happened. Madison City Council President.
1: Maybe we need to be changing our standards of what it looks like to know that you're fit to be in our community, serving our community, because too often we have a Corey.
0: This is ABC News. Break out the lightsabers and the kryptonite. Comic-Con is officially underway in San Diego. ABC's Dave Packer with more.
2: What brings fans to Comic-Con? Brianna Slavik from Indiana came dressed as Valus from the web series Critical Role.
3: Our favorite part is the cosplay. As you can tell, we enjoy it a lot. So we're really looking forward to the masquerade on Saturday.
2: Mike Rostad from Sacramento was there on day one dressed as Dr. Doom.
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2: Maddie Reese from Encinitas, California dressed as Mary Poppins.
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2: Comic-Con runs through Sunday. Dave Packer, ABC News.
0: Midwest Poultry Services is recalling nearly 1.6 million cartons of eggs due to potential salmonella contamination. That's according to the Food and Drug Administration. Many of the eggs were sold in Kroger locations in Texas and Louisiana, as well as Brookshire grocery stores and other smaller retail outlets. Company urging customers not to consume the recalled eggs and to return them for a refund. Sherry Preston, ABC News.
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11: Good morning, Henderson County and Western North Carolina. Aren't we lucky to be alive, and aren't we fortunate to live where we do in our beautiful mountains of WNC? 5.5 minutes after 6 in the morning, let's check in with Henderson County's most trusted weatherman, Mr. Paul Speranza. Well, Paul, the rain finally came, and when it did, boy, it did, right?
12: Indeed it is. You're going to hear some numbers that are going to say, man, didn't even wet the ground, and other ones got flooded away.
11: Yeah,
12: so,
11: yeah.
12: You know, that's a typical summertime pattern when you get this front sitting across here. You know, Mark, when you and I did the forecast at noontime, we kept saying, when are we going to get that rain? Because
11: right.
12: It was 16 hours before they had put that flood watch out. I only had a trace of rain. That's all you ended up with. And then right after that, that's when the rain started coming in with the front sitting across the area with the heating of the day and so forth.
11: But yes, it did.
12: The first batch that I'm giving you ended up at midnight last night. Rocco Speranza in Saluda, 130. Joe Hensky in the western part of Emmyville, 117. Jim Young's Mud Creek Flat Rock, 172. Mike Floyd there by the Bargain Barn in Flat Rock, 148. Going over to Dave Brown. He said, Paul, get a whole lot of anything. 4,600 there at Echo Mountain Inn on Laurel Park. That was Miss Joyce, same situation. She's in the eastern part of Edneyville, 5,200. Miss Dolores there in Beaumont Estates on Canoga Road, 149. And Robert Stepp on the Continental Divide, 160. The other three that I'm giving you ended at 6 o'clock this morning. Mark at the studio,

0: temperatures getting into the lower 70s, maybe some mid-70s, and winds are going to be very light out there today, so not much in the wind activity. And then clouds tonight with a few showers tapering off during the nighttime hours, some fog developing in the early morning hours, down into the middle 60s. Saturday morning clouds and some fog to start, and then decreasing clouds as we work through the day. Later in the day, maybe an isolated shower or storm. Temperatures warming back to near 80 degrees. Sunday, partly cloudy and isolated late day shower or storm. Temperatures back where we're supposed to be, in the middle 80s. Monday, partly cloudy skies and becoming hot, upper 80s. Tuesday, partly cloudy, a late day shower or storm, upper 80s, nudging 90 degrees. And Wednesday, sunny to partly cloudy skies in the middle 80s. And as we end the last 2 days of the month of July, sunny skies, seasonal temperatures in the middle 80s. So like I said, whether we'll make it or not, somebody out there will probably, for the month, will make the total for the month. But like I said, at least we got some rain in the ground from yesterday, which will help the agricultural people and the people want to do their lawns and flowers and everything else. But
1: yeah,
0: like I said, if you're looking at the 30-year average, I know I'm not going to make it unless I get some real good rains over the next week. And you too, same situation. So we'll just wait and see. But otherwise, that's where we are. So glad for the ones that wanted the coolness out there. But like I said, Mark, you got cool temperatures. What good is it if it's rained out there? You're not staying out in your yard, working in your yard when it's pouring rain. So, yeah, it's cooler. And you don't want to open up your windows. You let all that moisture into your house. It's, when you got rain, you got moisture. And
1: yeah,
0: moisture is not good to keep in your house. It gets everything damp and yucky out there. So it's each their own what they want to do. But you keep that on too long and you got 70 degree humidity for days, watch out for mold growing, because you're not going to see it until it's too late.
1: Yeah, so
0: I told that story many times where we had the weather store, and we'll talk about that sometime when we have a little more time. But I've talked about that story, how many thousands of dollars it cost a person because he was so stupid, his wife said, because he wouldn't buy a hygrometer to find out what the humidity was in the house. So it's a long story, but something I always tell people, you want to save money on your energy bill, you spend 10 times that much to have your walls taken out for mold growing on your walls behind where you don't even see it. So with that, have a good morning, and we'll see you in the next hour.
1: So Paul, just quickly, today, what are we expecting again? Just sort of potential
0: showers on and off.
1: Okay,
0: Mark,
1: showers on and off.
0: Showers.
1: Okay.
0: It's not going to rain continuously. You'll get some bands of showers moving through them right now. There's nothing out there. But as the morning progresses, there will be showers developing. Then
1: okay,
0: they fall apart. And then you got nothing. And then new ones come across. So it's not going to be where you're getting a deluge of rain, you know, like I got yesterday evening.
1: Right.
0: But
1: okay,
0: you will have showers from time to time. And it will be cooler than what the 30-year average is.
1: Okay. All right. Good deal. That's what I wanted to make sure of.
0: So anyway, that's where we are at 6. We'll see you at 7, and it's back to you at the studios.
1: All right, Paul, thank you so much. Paul Speranza, Henderson County's most trusted weatherman, exclusively right here on The Q, and brought to you by Kevin Robinson and Four Seasons Tax Services, and right there behind, or Howard Tax Service, right behind Applebee's on Four Seasons. In the Four Seasons Mall. All righty. 11 and a half minutes after 6 in the morning, 63 degrees at the Little Radio Station Farmhouse.

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0: 60 years ago, gas was 32 cents a gallon. 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
2: WPZQ Weather Department. This is Paul Sprazel with your Friday morning report. A cloudy, cool day today. We'll still showers popping up at times today. Temperatures getting at least into the low 70s, possibly some mid-70s. Winds are going to be quite light out there. Tonight, some showers from time to time tapering off during the night. Mid-60s, some fog developing in the early morning hours. Saturday morning, clouds and some fog, and then decreasing clouds when we work through the day. A late day shower, 80 degrees.

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3: 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Here's a look at news headlines. The Henderson County Planning Board has voted to recommend approval of a proposed 102-unit townhome development off U.S. 25 near Interstate 26. Board members approved the rezoning request after developers agreed to address traffic concerns by eliminating left turns from North Cureton Place onto U.S. 25. Instead, drivers would turn right and make a U-turn at the next traffic light, a plan developers say is supported by the NCDOT. Developers also agreed to move some homes out of the 100-year floodplain. One board member voted against the project, saying the development was too dense for the area. Nearby residents remain concerned that the traffic changes would not solve safety problems. The proposal now moves to the Henderson County Board of Commissioners for a final decision. Henderson County voters are one step closer to deciding whether to spend up to $25 million to preserve local farmland. County commissioners voted unanimously to begin the process of placing a farmland preservation bond referendum on the November 3rd ballot. Supporters say the money would help protect farms, forests, and orchards from development through voluntary conservation easements. Commissioners say preserving farmland has been one of the public's top priorities during recent land use planning meetings. Several farmers and conservation advocates also urged the board to let voters decide. A public hearing and additional board action are still required before the referendum can officially appear on the November ballot. For more on these stories, go to WTZQ.com and click on the links to the Hendersonville Lightning. 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
4: Governor Josh Stein visited the Raleigh Police Department on Thursday to highlight recent investments in the state budget to support law enforcement and to keep people safe. There have now been 561 confirmed cases of cyclosporosis in North Carolina. A Louisiana higher education leader has been named to lead the North Carolina Community College System. North Carolina leaders pushed Duke Energy to make federal data center pledge legally binding. Mike Riley, NCN News.
5: Erie Preston, the European Union ruling today that TikTok fails to protect the privacy of minors by allowing adults to view their accounts. The action exposing children to cyberbullying and potential predatory behavior. If TikTok fails to defend itself in response to the findings, it could face a fine worth up to 6% of the company's annual revenue. The EU fining Google $1 billion earlier this week for antitrust violations. Another night of strikes in the Middle East.
6: Overnight, U.S. forces hammered Iran for a 13th straight night as the president weighs escalating the nearly five-month-old war.
7: And we want to get it over with, and we want to do it right.
6: Trump telling Axios, I am considering a massive attack, bigger than ever before. But he has not made a final call.
5: ABC's Karen Waugh. President Trump's latest set of tariff hikes provoking objections from numerous countries. The move in response to the Supreme Court striking down the president's earlier tariffs. This is ABC News. More signs that the lagging housing market is struggling. ABC's Michelle Franzen has a look at the numbers.
8: Mortgage rates now at the highest in nearly a year. Freddie Mac shows a 30-year fixed rate jumped to 6.58% last week. The increase can push borrowing costs up along with monthly mortgage payments and sideline potential home buyers. Another hurdle, higher home prices and economic pressures leading to a surge in foreclosures. An analysis by ABC News showing foreclosure filings increased increased by 71% between 2020 and 2025. Florida leads with foreclosure filings, but New Jersey, Illinois, and California are also seeing a jump. Michelle Franzen, ABC News.
5: The Trump administration's government attorneys have now withdrawn subpoenas that would have compelled three New York Times reporters to testify about their sources for articles about security concerns over the new Air Force One, which was a gift from the Kingdom of Qatar. I'm Sherry Preston, ABC News.
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3: And Gentry Service Group brings us Paul Spranza's live extended weather forecast exclusively right here on the queue. Well, Paul, like we said earlier this morning, that rain finally got to us yesterday, didn't it?
18: Yeah, it took a long time, but it's July. That front just dragged its feet. But once it got here after lunchtime, then those rain totals started piling up, and here's your rain totals. The first batch I'm giving to you ended at midnight last night. Rocco Speranza down in Saluda, 130. Joe Hensky in the western part of Edneyville, 117. Jim Young's Mud Creek Flat Rock, 172. Mike Floyd by the barn, Bargain Barn out there in Flat Rock, 148. Going over to Dave Brown up in Laurel Park at Echo Mountain Inn, he said he had hardly anything, 46 hundredths. Miss Joyce there in the eastern part of Edneyville, 52 hundredths. Miss Dolores there in Beaumont Estates on Canoga Road, 149. And Robert Stepp on the Continental Divide was 160. And the other four that I'm giving ended up at 6 o'clock this morning. Mark at the studios ended up with you said 178. Was that not correct, Mark?
3: Yep. Yep. I ended up with one more this morning. Yep.
18: And then Robert McClurkin on North Grovery Road ended up with 140. Debbie Curd at the very southern part of East Flat Rock, 168. And myself here in the Blue Ridge Village from just after 6 o'clock till almost 7 o'clock was some of the hardest rains I've had so far this little bit of summer season. It just poured cats and dogs out there. I ended up with 2.68 inches of rain. And if you look at all these numbers that we just put out there, July's a very wet month. December's a very wet month. It's, in December you're looking at ice, snow, rain. You melt it all down, you get your total. Here it's just basically liquid precipitation. Even though I had 268 of rain yesterday, I'm still at least a couple inches below the 30-year average. So whether we'll make it or not, Mark's in the same situation. Last week he had an inch more than I did on one day, and now today I had an inch more than he did. So like I said, the totals will add up. We had some good rains, but whether we'll make the total, we'll get those out at the end of the month there, the beginning of August. But otherwise, cloudy, cool, and damp today. Showers at times. Right now we have a very steady mist coming down at my location. Temperatures in the low 70s. There might be some mid-70s as the day progresses, but about 10 degrees or so below normal. And winds are going to be very light out there tonight. Tonight, clear, cloudy with a few showers from time to time. That will taper off during the nighttime. Fog will develop in the early morning hours.

0: 90s. So that's what we are at a little after 7 o'clock this morning, Mark and everyone. So we'll try with Mark again at lunchtime, and I'll send it back to you guys at the studios.
1: Yes, sir, Paul. Thank you so much. 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
2: Wake up, sleepyheads. It's time for the Breakfast Club with Mark and Paige.
1: Ha ha ha ha! Good morning, everybody. Good morning. Happy Friday morning to you.
3: How do you know it's Friday, Mark?
1: Because no other day feels like a Friday.
3: Even a yucky old day like today?
1: Oh, today's not yucky. It's not yucky.
3: It's not yucky?
1: I'll take it, baby.
3: Okay.
1: I'll take all this moisture.
3: No, thank you.
1: This moisture however we can get it. Mm-hmm. I will take it. Your drive in. Is that fog I'm seeing out there?
3: It's everywhere.
1: Okay. All right. I didn't know if that was just the misty mist or what.
3: Mm-hmm.
1: But yeah, foggy in our area. So you know what that means?
3: What?
1: Please check your blinker fluid.
3: Oh, so many cars just don't have blinkers.
1: Please check your blinker fluid.
3: Don't have blinkers.
1: Please, please use your signals. And maybe leave a little earlier if you got somewhere to be.
3: Yeah, I would say that's a good idea.
1: Not fog everywhere, but
3: it's pretty much foggy everywhere.
1: Well, not at Paul's house.
3: What? Okay, well, what do we have? No, seriously? Well,
1: no, he said he's got no fog over at his house, and he's just right around the corner.
3: Okay.
1: What do we have today on this Friday? We've got our regular crazy fun 7 o'clock hour, trivia, and so forth. Then we'll have local business spotlight this morning. I'm really looking forward to it. Mr. Kyle Bartley will be joining us this morning.
3: Fantastic.
1: Just had a ribbon cutting at NC Printing for the new work that they've done over there, and I can't wait to go have my personalized tour.
3: Right. Okay. Very good.
1: Of what they've done there at NC Printing. We will have our United Way moment. I believe we'll be speaking with some folks from Hope Coalition for our United Way moment. And I got us a double play Friday.
3: Oh, very good.
1: A Mark Geek Out moment.
3: Well, good. Mm-hmm. Well, good.
1: So, that's what...
3: So, you're bringing us some sunshine. Former radio waves.
1: Oh, baby, always.
3: Okay.
1: Always. Right. And, of course, we're starting it out the way we do every Friday morning.
3: Oh, disco, baby.

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1: Silly rabbit. 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
0: It's the Breakfast Club with Mark and Paige.
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0: 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Today's the 24th of July. We got one more Friday in July.
1: Yeah.
0: One more Friday.
1: That Friday is John Bryant's birthday, speaking of birthdays.
0: Oh, I spoke with him just yesterday.
1: Did you really?
0: I sure did. Can't believe you took my call. Let's say happy birthday today to Mike Ford, Tom Salter. Happy birthday to Sydney Williams and Leanne Norris. Happy birthday to Chip Lancaster, Annie Hargis Batista. Happy birthday. James Evans, Lee Bradley, our friend Mr. Danny Talsky, Jamie Weiner, happy birthday, and a happy anniversary today to a couple of folks, Mac and Judy Cumbo. Those of you who are so thankful that we carry the On the Beach program on Sunday afternoons,
1: yeah,
0: that's thanks to Mac and Judy Cumbo.
1: Okay.
0: They're the ones who introduced me to that program.
1: All right.
0: Uh-huh. It's happy anniversary, Mac and Judy. All right, that's what I got, Paige.
1: Local celebrities out there celebrating July 24th. You share the day with some other famous folks that were born on this day, like Ruth Buzzy from Laugh-In.
0: Oh, we just saw that special thing on Laugh-In. Uh-huh. Yeah.
1: She was born on this day in 1936. The comedian Gallagher was born on this day in 46.
0: He never did anything for me.
1: Okay, Robert Hayes, the actor, most famous, Airplane.
0: And, oh, gosh, yes.
1: Well, lots of things.
0: Well, yeah, but way before Airplane, yeah.
1: Born on this day in 1947, Wonder Woman Linda Carter.
0: Wonder Woman!
1: She was born on this day in 1955. The daughter of Mel Tillis, Miss Pam Tillis, was born on this day in 1957.
0: Pam. Daughter of Mel.
1: You caught me off guard.
0: Took you a second there, huh?
1: You caught me off guard there. Amelia Earhart was born on this day in 1897. Barbara Love of the Friends of Distinction, born on this day in 1941. Jennifer Lopez, celebrating a birthday today.
0: J-Lo.
1: Born on this day. J-Lo. Okay. In 1969, and Michael Richards, who played Cosmo Kramer on Seinfeld, born on this day in 1949.
0: I was first introduced to him in the program years ago called Fridays. It was like a Saturday Night Live, but yes. It was on Friday nights.
1: Yep.
0: Mm-hmm.
1: Yep. Well, that is going to do it for the Celebrity B-Days.
2: Q Nation, it's time to hop in the time machine, set it for this date, and see who made headlines before hashtags were a thing. This is This Day in History.
1: It was on this day in 1847 that Brigham Young and followers arrived in Salt Lake City.
0: Okay.
1: I remember one year I asked you, what do you know about Brigham Young, Mark?
0: Mm-hmm.
1: And you said, well, if he was born in 1847.
0: He ain't so Brigham Young anymore.
1: Some things just never get old. The first trans-country train railroad across the U.S. began running on this day in 1870.
0: That train was trans? Apparently so.
1: National.
0: Uh-huh. Yes. Yes, got it.
1: The first commercial airlines, the first commercial U.S. airline was hijacked. It was hijacked to Cuba on this day in 61. That's
0: oh, right.
1: The first time that happened.
0: Uh-huh.
1: The Apollo 11 returned to Earth on this day in 69. Who was in that, Mark?
0: Apollo 11?
1: Mm-hmm.
0: That would have been, one giant step for man, Neil Armstrong.
1: Oh, there we go.
0: Buzz. Lightyear.
1: Okay, stop. Buzz Aldrin and Michael Collins.
0: Yes, got it.
1: Sergeant Pepper's Lonely Hearts Club Band premiered in New York City on this day in 1978. Is that right? 1978?
0: What's that?

0: Well, it was the
1: Sergeant
0: movie.
1: Sergeant Pepper's Lonely Hearts.
0: It was the movie with the Bee Gees and Peter Frampton.
1: Okay.
0: Uh-huh. That was a super flop.
1: Machu Picchu was discovered, the ancient Inca city, on this day in 1911.
0: Yeah.
1: We saw something on that recently.
0: Yes, we did.
1: What a...
0: Fascinating.
1: Yes.
0: Fascinating.
1: Program that was.
0: Mm-hmm.
1: Speaking of, we were watching...
0: Pompeii.
1: Last night.
0: Mm-hmm.
1: That's a National Geographic little series.
0: Yeah. Pretty cool.
1: Very
0: dramatic.
1: Yeah.
0: But so was Pompeii.
1: Oh, well, sure. Let's see here what we got on this page. Elton John, who had already achieved stardom in the U.S., had his first hit in the U.K. with Don't Go Breaking My Heart
0: right.
1: on this day in 76. It was a duet with Kiki Dee.
0: You believe it took till 1976
1: for Elton John
0: to have a hit in his home country?
1: Yeah. That's crazy, right?
0: Yeah, and it's that song of all songs.
1: Careless Whisper by Wham was released on this day in 84.
0: Mm.
1: A three-night career retrospective honoring Frank Sinatra on his 80th birthday began at Los Angeles's Shrine Auditorium on this day back in 1995. A visibly ailing Sinatra attended,
0: yeah,
1: but he didn't perform.
0: No.
1: Meanwhile, in New York City, the Empire State Building is lit with blue lights in his honor.
0: Mm-hmm.
1: Very sweet.
0: Yeah.
1: We're going back to 1982. You ready?
0: Sure.
1: John Cougar Mellencamp topped the Cashbox bestsellers chart with Hurt So Good.
0: Mm-hmm.
1: 2 weeks later, the record would climb to number 2 on the Billboard Hot 100 and stay at the top for 16 weeks, longer than any other song in the entire decade of the 80s.
0: And my high school rock band, Brink, played this at the Robeson County... State Fair or County Fair, Battle of the Bands, and we rocked it, baby.
1: Air bands?
0: No, this was a real band.

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6: EZQ Weather Department. This is Paul Spranza with your Friday morning forecast. A cloudy, cool day today. We'll still showers popping up at times today. Temperatures getting at least into the low 70s, possibly some mid-70s. Winds are going to be quite light out there. Tonight, some showers from time to time tapering off during the night. Mid-60s, some fog developing in the early morning hours. Saturday morning, clouds and some fog, and then decreasing clouds when we work through the day. A late day shower, 80 degrees.
7: Thank you, Paul. 7:32 in the morning, 64 degrees. Woo, foggy. Mm-hmm. Foggy. Gary, thank you so much for your message on our app. We hope you and yours have a great weekend and a great day as well. 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
7: You know how long they've been saying that?
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7: 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Thank you, Southern Alarm and Security. 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
8: I saw a little bunny rabbit when I pulled into the parking lot here at the queue this morning.
7: I see him starting in the spring every morning. Sometimes yeah. There'll be three or four.
8: Little buddies.
7: You just see those little white cottontails flying all over the place.
8: I know.
7: Aren't they
8: so sweet?
7: Sweet. They are sweet.
8: So sweet.
7: Trivia time here on the queue. What's in our trivia prize pack today, Paige?
8: Mark, it looks like we've got a gift card here to Sugar Cane and Shepherd Desserts valued at $10.
7: Mm-hmm.
8: I like the way these are packaged in a little sleeve that says enjoy.
7: Oh, yeah.
8: Which is, you know you're going to do
7: and
8: it.
7: And you will.
8: You know you're going to do
7: and
8: it.
7: And you will. What I'm telling you, one brownie will serve about four people.
8: That's right. Pick up one brownie.
7: A brownie or a blondie.
8: For your dinner party this
7: yeah,
8: evening.
7: Right. Oh, man. If you've not done the Sugar Cane and Shepherd desserts,
10: No.
9: You are crazy. I'm just going to say that.
8: We've also got a free game of bowling at Tar Heel Lanes, is an awesome experience these days beginning to end.
9: Oh, yeah.
8: From walk in the door to ball selection to enjoy the concession stand. The restrooms are lovely.
9: I'm not going to call that a concession stand anymore. I'm going to call it a restaurant. The smash burgers, the cheese curds, the fried ravioli, the corn dogs.
8: Oh.
9: Yeah. They've done an amazing, the boys
8: really
9: have done an amazing job.
8: They really have.
9: Amazing job from the outside and the inside.
8: I know. It's great on the outside, too. It's been painted. The parking lot's resurfaced. It just looks great.
9: Yeah, it's fantastic.
8: And we've also got one of these little mini stickers.
9: All righty. 698-1605 is the number to call.
8: Stick it on your bowling ball.
9: 698-1605. Please refrain from using electronics. Just use the brains that the good Lord give you.
8: Uh-huh.
9: All right, for today's prize. 698-1605, here's the question.
8: Got it.
9: What's the most what is the most consumed manufactured drink in the world?
8: The most consumed manufactured drink in the world.
9: Mm-hmm. What is it?
8: I have an idea.
9: Do you?
8: Yeah.
9: Hang on a second. Oh. Caller, what is the most consumed manufactured drink in the world?
11: Coca-Cola.
9: Not Coca-Cola.
8: Well, that was my guess.
9: Not Coca-Cola.
11: Coca-Cola.
9: Caller, what's the most consumed manufactured drink in the world? Oh, lost that one.
8: Well, I think you hung up on him.
9: Well, I didn't hang up on him. Caller, what is the most consumed manufactured drink in the world?
12: Beer.
9: Not beer. Oh, that's a very good guess. Mm. Not beer. Caller, what's the most consumed manufactured drink in the world?
12: I was going to say that, but let's go with wine.
9: Not wine. Mm. Not wine. That's another very good guess.
11: Yeah.
9: How about you, caller? What's the most consumed manufactured drink in the world?
12: Vodka.
9: No, not vodka. Not vodka. How about you, caller? What's the most consumed manufactured drink in the world?
13: Coffee.
9: Not coffee. That's another really good guess. Mm-hmm. Not coffee. Mm-hmm. How about you, caller? What's the most consumed manufactured drink in the world?
13: Tea.
9: Yep. It's tea. Who's our caller?
8: Oh, McKinley.
13: This McKinley.
9: I thought that was McKinley. All right, McKinley, you got a great prize pack here. Yes, it's tea. Tea. While water is the most consumed beverage globally.
8: Sure.
9: It's a natural resource.
8: Well, yeah, sure.
9: Tea is the most consumed, manufactured, or prepared drink in the world, with an estimated 3 to 5 billion cups consumed daily.
8: In England.
9: It outpaces all other commercial beverages, including coffee, soft drinks, and alcohol.
8: And I guess that's also including, like, iced tea.
9: That's tea.
8: Tea. Period.
9: Sure.
8: Warm
9: tea. I didn't say hot tea. Tea.
8: Okay.
9: I mean, think about how much tea is consumed in the South.
8: I know.
9: And then you go up north and you ask for sweet tea and they're like, what's that?
8: Yeah. They do. They don't sweeten.
9: They don't. They also don't make grits. They have no idea what they're missing.
8: They don't.
9: That's right. The most consumed manufactured drink in the world is...

picture you upon my knee. T for two and two for tea. Me for you.

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0: 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They're open Monday through Saturday from 9 to 4 p.m.
1: Yeah, I forget how many states and countries have visited the fairy trail.
0: Many. How about that?
1: A bunch.
0: Mm-hmm.
1: A bunch. I'm looking right now to see if I can see. I saw it somewhere.
0: Well, you don't. You see?
1: Yeah, it's a lot.
0: You can't do
1: it's
0: that stuff on the fly.
1: I got you. Don't go there. Let's not go to a negative space. People from all over the world come to Bullington Gardens.
0: Yes.
1: So, if you live here and you've not been to Bullington Gardens,
0: what are you waiting for?
1: Sup.
0: Sup.
1: Sup with you.
0: Okay, remember it's Word of the Daytime.
1: Oh, that's what it is. Word of the Daytime.
0: It's Word of the Daytime, brought to you by Bullington Gardens.
1: Itinerant. I-T-I-N-E-R-A-N-T. Itinerant.
0: It's like a migrant farmer. You travel, you move around. Right?
1: Itinerant describes someone who travels from place to place or only stays in a place for a short amount of time.
0: Okay.
1: It's used especially for people who travel in a circuit for their profession. Like back when you and I were doing the dinner theater circuit.
0: Right.
1: Steakhouse, playhouse. Being an itinerant musician gave her the opportunity to see the wonders of the world with her own eyes.
0: Very good. Very good.
1: Itinerant.
0: Steakhouse, playhouse. I don't know where you come up with some of this stuff. Just kills me.
1: Use that one in a sentence today, kids. Itinerant. Tell them you learned it by listening to the cue. Thank you, Bullington Gardens, for being WTZQ's Friday Morning Word of the Day sponsor.

0: Good morning.
1: What we've got here is failure to communicate.
0: It's the Breakfast Club with Mark and Paige.
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12: 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Only 64 degrees out there.
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14: Let's get on up there to the top of the hour.
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1: 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Here's a look at news headlines. The Henderson County Planning Board has voted to recommend approval of a proposed 102-unit townhome development off U.S. 25 near Interstate 26. Board members approved the rezoning request after developers agreed to address traffic concerns by eliminating left turns from North Cureton Place onto U.S. 25. Instead, drivers would turn right and make a U-turn at the next traffic light, a plan developers say is supported by the NCDOT. Developers also agreed to move some homes out of the 100-year floodplain. One board member voted against the project, saying the development was too dense for the area. Nearby residents remained concerned that the traffic changes would not solve safety problems. The proposal now moves to the Henderson County Board of Commissioners for a final decision. Henderson County voters are one step closer to deciding whether to spend up to $25 million to preserve local farmland. County commissioners voted unanimously to begin the process of placing a farmland preservation bond referendum on the November 3rd ballot. Supporters say the money would help protect farms, forests, and orchards from development through voluntary conservation easements. Commissioners say preserving farmland has been one of the public's top priorities during recent land use planning meetings. Several farmers and conservation advocates also urged the board to let voters decide. A public hearing and additional board action are still required before the referendum can officially appear on the November ballot. For more on these stories, go to WTZQ.com and click on the links to the Hendersonville Lightning. 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
4: Governor Josh Stein visited the Raleigh Police Department on Thursday to highlight recent investments in the state budget to support law enforcement and to keep people safe. There have now been 561 confirmed cases of cyclosporosis in North Carolina. A Louisiana higher education leader has been named to lead the North Carolina Community College System. North Carolina leaders pushed Duke Energy to make federal data center pledge legally binding. Mike Riley, NCN News.
5: ABC News, I'm Sherry Preston. Another night of blistering attacks in the Middle East. The White House and Iran hitting one another once again.
6: Sources tell ABC News one option under consideration is a return to the kind of full-scale strikes seen in the opening days of the war. The conflict is already expanding, with Iranian-backed Houthi rebels attacking two Saudi oil tankers in the Red Sea, choking another key waterway.
5: ABC Chief White House Correspondent Mary Bruce, a series of explosions sounding near a military base hosting U.S. forces in northern Iraq this morning as well. President Trump's latest set of tariff hikes provoking strong objections from America's one-time reliable trading partners since the Supreme Court struck down the previous tariffs. The administration is now claiming that the taxes are because those countries used forced labor to make their products. They strongly disagree. The EU Commission ruling that TikTok fails to protect minors on its platform. This is ABC News. About 90 miles north of Seattle, a dramatic rescue off the coast of Washington State. ABC's Jeff Poggiola reports.
7: The aircraft crashed in the San Juan Islands near the maritime border with Canada. Data from FlightAware.com indicates the plane went down in the water not too far from the shores of a remote island, accessible only by boat. The plane's operator, Kenmore Air, says the flight left Seattle's Lake Union at around 4:30 with 10 passengers and a pilot on board. All have been rescued and some are receiving medical treatment. The cause of the crash has not been determined, but thunderstorms were reported in the area. Jeff Pogula, ABC News, Seattle.
5: Comic-Con begins today in San Diego with participants like PJ Richardson stoked.
8: We've done our comic convention in Orlando a lot, but never been to this one. It's the Mecca. You know, it's once in a lifetime, so we had to come.
5: The massive annual comic and pop culture festival features celebrity panels, cosplay, and previews of movies and games set for the coming year. It runs through Sunday. I'm Sherry Preston, ABC News.
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13: I'm the WTZQ Weather Department. This is Paul Spranza with your Friday morning report. A cloudy, cool day today. We'll still have showers popping up at times today. Temperatures getting at least into the low 70s, possibly some mid-70s. Winds are going to be quite light out there. Tonight, some showers from time to time tapering off during the night. Mid-60s, some fog developing in the early morning hours. Saturday morning, clouds and some fog, and then decreasing clouds when we work through the day. A late day shower, 80 degrees.

0: Good morning. Good morning and welcome back to Henderson County's morning show, The Breakfast Club with Mark and Paige.
1: Still pretty gray out there, Mark.
0: Still pretty gray.
1: It looks like it's gray and it's foggy and I don't see any signs of that changing.
0: Yeah, but you know what?
1: What?
0: I'll take it.
1: Yeah, I know.
0: I've forgotten. It's like yesterday. I couldn't tell if it was rain or not because I'd forgotten what rain looked like. I'm kind of like this. This looks like, it almost looks like it's, you know, winter or fall.
1: Yeah, sure it does.
0: Or as some people like to say, autumn.
1: who likes to say that?
0: People who say that.
1: Okay. What you got there? Well, we were supposed to have a local business spotlight. We were going to shine a bright light on Kyle Bartley and his wonderful businesses.
0: Yeah.
1: But Kyle is not here this morning.
0: Kyle is not here.
1: So, Kyle, if you're hearing this, go ahead and turn around if you're en route. Because we got another interview coming up.
0: Because we got another one coming up.
1: So you missed your slot, Kyle.
0: And coming up just after 9 o'clock this morning also is Double Play Friday.
1: Ah.
0: A Double Play Friday.
1: You've already got that selected?
0: Got it, baby.
1: Yeah.
0: I got it.
1: It's going to be a fun
0: got
1: one.
0: It.
1: What? Well, don't look all
0: that's
1: insulted.
0: Like saying, that's like saying, do you need oxygen? Yeah, it's always fun.
1: Okay, Marco.
0: It's always fun.
1: All right. And are all right, you not, buddy.

0: All right, guess who's here? Guess who's here?
1: I made it.
0: Have you ever seen a Suburban pull into a gravel driveway on two wheels? I just did. I just did. Kyle Bartley, NC Printing, Mailbox and Pack. 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All right, Kyle, let's get moving.
1: All right.
0: NC Printing, congratulations on your recent ribbon cutting.
1: Yes, thank you so much.
0: I'm sorry I wasn't there. I was prepping for... For the Rhythm and Brews.
1: That's fine. I won't give you a hard time on the air.
0: But I am right. But I am going to ask for a personal tour.
1: I want to come.
0: Anytime. See what you're doing there. Talk to us about NC Printing and what have you done there now? Since
1: sure.
0: You've taken
1: so yeah. So we've made a lot of changes. Hopefully we're a little more visible. So if you drive by us, we're on 191 right next to Joey's Bagels.
0: Yep.
1: And you'll see the feather flag out there and some window perfs that we've done where you can color for window perfs and sure. Those are the kind of things that we do. And so we've updated the space some and we've. Yeah, just been building on the success of what Kelly and Neil built there and then just
0: Man.
1: Growing on that. And so it's been good.
0: We started our relationship with Kelly and Neil back when they were with this little company called Hendersonville Printing.
1: Yeah.
0: Over here in the Bilo Shopping Center back when Bilo was there.
1: Yeah, that's right.
0: I mean, the very first brochure we ever had here, Neil designed for us and printed.
1: Yeah.
0: So our relationship with them lasted for a long time. And we could not have been any more proud than to see you take over NC Printing from them.
1: Well, thank you so much.
0: I think I've come up with a new slogan for NC Printing.
1: Yeah.
0: You know, we print stuff, we print big stuff, there's all that sort of thing.
1: Is it always on time?
0: But just I kidding. Think, well, there's that. I almost kind of think it's NC Printing, we print everything. I mean, you do everything.
1: Yeah.
0: There's like, if you need something printed, NC Printing can do it.
1: Yeah. And that's so our tagline that Kelly and Neil had in place is we print stuff.
0: Yeah.
1: And that's what we've used because it's great because it's a good tagline. That's exactly what it is.

0: I was told a long time ago by a marketing genius that you want a slogan for your business and you want three words or less.
1: Yeah.
0: And you got your three words.
1: Yeah.
0: And print is part of the name of your business also.
1: That's right.
0: So it's perfect.
1: We're trying to make it easy as possible.
0: It's perfect.
1: Yeah.
0: So when we need some, what's the best thing we can do? Do we need to go online? Do we need to come see you at the office? What do we need to do?
1: Yep. If you go to ncprinting.com, you can fill out a form there. If you've got files you want to send that you want us to take a look at, you can do that. If you don't have a file at all, we can help with the graphic design. So website's a great way. Create@ncprinting is our general email. So if you send that, my project managers are going to look at that and get you a quote right as quickly as they can. And then lastly, you can call the office, and that number is 828-393-4615.
0: Mm-hmm.
1: And so those are the best ways to reach out to us.
0: Yeah, I'm going to suggest that we go stop in.
1: I'm going to suggest that you do that because
0: you're going to walk in and you may think you want something, but you're going to walk in and start looking at the walls and go, oh no, maybe that's what I want.
1: Yeah, that's a good point.
0: Maybe that's what I want. Maybe I want one of those window things. All kinds of stuff.
1: Yeah.
0: And truly, absolutely everything. You guys will. If you got a logo, you know where to put it.
1: Yeah, so a lot of people think of us for ink on paper, rack cards, business cards, postcards, things like that. We can certainly do that. We also do wide format things, so signs, banners. At the ribbon cutting, we had one of the canopies, those 10x10 canopies, pop-up canopies, printed with our stuff. We can do that for you. And then we can also do promotional products, apparel, and we offer design services. So if you don't have a file and you're not sure, I forget to mention that sometimes. A lot of people really get, they know they want to print something, they're not sure what they want to print, and we can help with that too.
0: Right. Not all of us have a graphic designer on staff.
1: Right, exactly. And we do.
0: But you do. Yeah. That's what you do. Business cards to billboards.
1: Yeah, we can do it all. We're happy to, if you've got an idea and you want to grow your business, at the end of the day, what we're about is telling people stories, just like you. You know, you get excited about people's businesses and jump in there and want to help them tell their stories.
0: Yeah.
1: And so that's what we do. We just do it in print.
0: Absolutely. Yeah. And by golly, it's needed.
1: Yeah. And it's very effective. I just gave a presentation yesterday talking specifically about direct mail, but in general, print has seen a sort of what's old is new again, right? A little bit of a renaissance here lately. People are excited about things, holding physical things, right? We live in a digital world, and there's value in holding something physically in your hands.
0: Well, guess what? You know as well as I do, the shininess of digital is wearing off.
1: Sure. Yeah. Yeah.
0: And it's not all that anymore.
1: Yeah. Yeah, it's got its advantages, but it has its disadvantages as well.
0: I think
1: there'll always be, we've talked about this before, there's always going to be a place for traditional media.
0: When done right.
1: When it's done right, exactly.
0: Yep.
1: And that's what we do.
0: Yep, absolutely you do.
1: Yep, yep.
0: NC Printing, they're on 191, of course, right behind Joey's Bagels. You guys are certainly super visible now, like we said, from business cards to billboards. NC Printing, we print stuff.
1: Yep.
0: We print everything.
1: Yep.
0: Whatever we can think of that we need printed, NC Printing can do it.
1: Yep. And if there's, for some reason, it's something we can't do, we'll point you in the right direction.
0: Sure.
1: Because we like to help our customers. But yeah, we can do a lot of things that people don't realize. So come talk to us if you've got a print project in mind, and we'd love to see if we can help.
0: Fantastic.
1: Yeah.
0: Kyle Bartley, congratulations.
1: Thank you.
0: By the way, it's not just NC Printing. Your other business, of course, is Mailbox and Pack.
1: Correct.
0: Can I tell you how appreciative we are of our relationship, of our business relationship with Mailbox and Pack?
1: Absolutely, yeah.
0: You have totally saved us from that crazy machine we had here.
1: Oh, yeah.
0: That kept charging
1: the postage
0: us,
1: machine.
0: Charging us way too much money to rent it.
1: Yeah, yeah.
0: And way too much money for the ink. It was ridiculous.
1: Yep.
0: It's gone. We sent it back, and now we just go to Mailbox and Pack, and we are so thankful.
1: Thank you very much. Yeah, yeah. If it's print, come to NC Printing. If it's shipping, come to Mailbox and Pack over in the Epic Theater Shopping Center, and we'd be glad to help. And we appreciate you guys so much too, and the business relationship, and you being graceful this morning. I appreciate that,
0: dude. Anybody driving up that driveway so fast? It was Dukes of Hazzard. It was Dukes of Hazzard. I was glad to have you. You're Kyle Bartley, for God's sakes. If I can have you on the radio, you still playing drums?
1: I am. Yeah. We're playing out. I can't think of when our next. I think 2 weeks we've got a gig over at Step Orchards.
0: Oh, I didn't realize you're playing live.
1: I'm playing with Steve Pettis, actually. Yeah, we play.
0: About that? Part of the Apple Country String Band.
1: Exactly, yep.
0: Oh, very cool.
1: Yeah.
0: You know what? Maybe I did know that.
1: Yeah.
0: Fantastic.
1: Yeah.
0: All right. Kyle Bartley, thank you so much. NC Printing, what's the website again?
1: NCPrinting.com.
0: Oh, I should have known that. NCPrinting.com.
1: That's okay. That doesn't hurt to check.
0: Kyle, thank you so much, my friend.
1: Thank you.
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5: From the WKZQ Weather Department, this is Paul Spranzel with your Friday morning report. A cloudy, cool day today. We'll still showers popping up at times today. Getting at least into the low 70s, possibly some mid-70s. Winds are going to be quite light out there. Tonight, some showers from time to time tapering off during the night. Mid-60s, some fog developing in the early morning hours. Saturday morning, clouds and some fog, and then decreasing clouds when we work through the day. A late day shower, 80 degrees.
6: Thank you, Paul. 8:31 in the morning, 64 degrees here at the little radio station Farmhouse. 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
7: Good morning, sir.
6: Good morning, my friend. How are you today?
7: I'm doing very well on this foggy morning.
6: It is foggy, but I'll take it. I'll take all of that moisture.
7: It feels good.
6: Every single bit of it. It really does. What are we talking about today for our United Way moment?
7: Well, you know, in the United Way, one of the focus areas that we work our granting into and some of the programs that we do is about the health of our community.
6: Sure.
7: And we want folks in our community to live long, happy, healthy lives, and those folks who need medical care to get it, and those folks who need emotional healthy medical care and social medical care as well. One of the areas that we focus on is making sure that young people have the opportunity to learn about and live healthy youth behavior so they grow up to be healthy adults
6: and
7: wonderful folks who contribute to our community. And so one of the agencies that helps our community do that is Hope Coalition. And today we have Marie Coker, who is the Youth Services Coordinator at Hope Coalition. Welcome, Marie.
6: Hey, Marie.
8: Good morning.
6: Nice to have you here.
8: Thank you.
7: So today, one of the programs we're focusing on and one of the programs that our grant dollars go to is the Hope Rising Program. So we've got Marie here to talk about Hope Rising and tell us a little bit about it. But first, I'd like to ask, for those who may not know already, who are listening, give us a little overview of Hope Coalition and What is the focus of your work, and how do you work in our community?
8: So Hope Coalition is an organization that works for families to help with substance abuse, recovery, mainly youth in middle and high school. The programs are free to the community.
7: There we go. Another nonprofit offering opportunity for us to grow and become stronger, healthier people.
6: One of the things I love about Hope Coalition is this is another one of those nonprofits that aren't necessarily a nonprofit that you find in other communities.
7: Correct.
6: This is
7: the homegrown.
6: Julie Honeycutt. I mean, she had a reason to start this and started this nonprofit. And truly, just like you said, homegrown right here. So talk to us specifically about the program that you are in charge of with Hope Coalition.
8: So Hope Rising is one of the programs that we do use, and I will be discussing it today. Mm-hmm. And it is a 12-week program.
6: Okay.
8: Those referrals come from DJJ, parents, psychiatrists, schools.
6: Help me out here. DJJ.
8: Department of Juvenile Justice.
6: Thank you very much.
7: Yeah. Okay.
6: Thank you.
8: So we have great partnership also with our schools. They run a program called SJP, which is the School Justice Partnership.
7: Yes.
8: So all of those referrals come from many different sources. Those kids come to us, and we discuss education surrounding their use of substance, whether it's experimental or it's a whole full-blown addiction. We are educating on how this started, where it's going, what it looks like, and just trying to get kids to connect the dots on why we're here in the first place.
6: Do these kids come to you willingly? Yes, I mean, I'm sure some do, some don't.
8: They are referred, so some want the help, and they're like, yeah, I'm glad I have a space to actually get this out and finally get some answers. And then you obviously have some that are, I am here because I was referred.
6: Right.
7: But that's just a young person going through the troubles of growing up.
6: And describe to us what you have to do as a breakthrough for someone like that.
8: So we use a program called Seven Challenges. And Seven Challenges gives us a space to be able to get their feelings out in a journal instead of speaking out loud about the stuff they don't want to in a huge group setting.
7: Yeah.
8: So we have the journals, and they write in the journals, and then it's kind of like a diary for me and the kid, because only I can see it and I answer the questions. And, you know, so it's just a private journal that they get to use, and that helps a lot with stuff that, like I said, they're not going to necessarily say out loud in a group setting.
7: Right. And I want to go ahead and add in comment, since you just talked about you and the young person are working through this, that you are a trained counselor. That is your career focus.
8: Yes, I am.
7: So you're working one-on-one with these young folks.
8: Yes, I am a licensed clinical addiction specialist. Yes.
7: Yes.
6: What is it that got you into this field?
8: My brother struggles with substance, and it started when he was like 14-ish with weed, and it's just been a long road. So I saw the juvenile justice just fail him numerous times growing up.
6: And you thought there's got to be something better.
8: I was like, there's a gap. Yeah,
6: there's got to be a better way.
8: And then I worked in with DSS, and you know, working with foster kids, I was like, substance is a different. Like, it's not a let's take them out and replace that. Like, it's a whole different thing. Like,
6: yeah,
8: it's,
6: sure.
8: So I just really started focusing on substance in my career.
6: Can you share with us some of the differences that you've seen being made with some kids?
8: Oh, yeah. You get these kids, and they really are just, it's just marijuana, you know, it's just weed.
6: Right. It's no big deal. No big deal.
8: However, once you start educating them, you can see the wheels turning, and you can see them being able to connect the dots, and they start asking the questions when you're throwing facts at them, like the THC today is not the same as it was in the 80s. You know, the potency is so crazy, and it's so high, and the vapes have so many more things in it than just regular marijuana. Juana did.
6: Sure.
8: And so once you start bringing up statistics and showing them actual data and not just what social media tells them is good.
6: Right.
8: You know, once you start bringing real things to the forefront, they're just like, oh, I really am starting to understand. So I think around that 3 to 5 weeks into it, they're starting to see, like, this is really not what the world tells me it is. Right.
7: Have you got maybe an anecdote or a story about an experience that a young person's had with you?
8: I have one that resonates. She was just not trying to hear anything I had to say.
6: Right. I get
8: she
6: that.
8: She actually went through the program and was just like, I've learned everything I want to learn. You can't really teach me anything.
6: Right. Got my certificate.
8: Yeah. And she made great strides in her substance use, but her mental health was still not where it needed to be. Mm-hmm. So I had in the back of my mind no doubt that we would relapse, right? And we put her in an IOP program. Her parents, we were able to get her in one.
6: What is that?
8: Intense outpatient.
6: Great. Oh, thank you.
8: Yes.
6: Okay. Sorry, just got to make sure we all know that.
7: Continuum of care and access to resources that are positive.
8: And she eventually relapsed, and her parents reached back out and was like, ugh. And I was like, okay, let's get her back in. And actually, she's done wonderful. But it took her that second time into the program to actually be like, okay, now I really want to listen. And she was actually, she went to the lead Appalachian conference with me, and she was able to be on their Q&A panel about her drug use. And
6: So
8: that was exciting. Yeah.
7: That is great. And, you know, we see, just as you think, you know, very genuinely mentioned that your inspiration for your career focus was an effect of your family and your brother, and the fact that this young person has come through a trial to get to where they are today, and they're speaking out as an advocate. That is one of the greatest things that can happen.
6: Well,
7: and I want to believe that that young person will always stay an advocate.
6: Yeah.
7: And aware.
6: Yeah.
7: And there for friends, and as she ages, there for friends who are raising children, perhaps.
6: And the other thing to think about is, where would she be now without that program?
7: Exactly.
8: Yeah,
7: your
8: she made
7: darn
8: it very. She made it very pronounced that, like, this is, like, if it was not for this program, I don't know. I would have just learned what TikTok told me, or, you know, Snapchat or social media, or listened to my friends.
6: Right.
8: So she definitely learned a lot.
6: Yeah. So. Is there a cost to this program?
8: No, it is free. We just need referrals. And we've got space.
7: Do you? Mm-hmm. Great.
6: Okay. And this particular program is funded in part by
7: this
6: United Way.
7: This is funded in part by United Way, yes. Mm-hmm. So that's the Hope Rising program. And so we're hoping that our dollars are going to good work and keeping the program vital.
8: It is, for sure. I will say the middle school group runs from 4 to 5:30 on Mondays.
6: Did you just say middle school?
8: Yes. And then the high school group runs from 5:30 to 7.
6: Wow.
8: And we feed them dinner because we know it's that dinner time. So we sit down and have family-style dinner. Sometimes I cook it. Sometimes we just order pizza. So, yeah.
6: But, you know, there's something to that. There's something
8: There's
6: something about the fellowship of food.
8: Yeah.
7: Absolutely.
6: It just sort of, I imagine that just helps open up conversation even more.
8: Kids will come to the table when there's food.
7: Well, I'm also going to tell you.
6: Yeah, please do.
7: If I walked in and I was met with this smile and this kind of personality, I don't think I would be as scared or as intimidated, particularly if mom and dad or school or counselor said, no, young person, you need to do this.
6: Yeah.
7: That would intimidate me, but the person who's there greeting me,
8: we definitely have some very friendly faces. We have two other girls. We do have a Spanish speaking interpreter as well. Mm-hmm. So that is not a barrier. If we have a Spanish kid bring him or her on, Miss Liz will help with that. We have Miss Mia who works as well with this program. So
7: you've got a great group of folks.
8: Oh, yeah.
7: Now, you do have multiple other programs for all kinds of folks or all young people?
8: Yes, we do. We have two other teen programs. One is just referred to by the school. That's the Alternatives to Suspension program. And that's where we, if a kid gets in trouble for substance at school, we bring them to our office instead of having them just sit at home and do nothing. We are educating them about drugs during their suspension.
6: There you go.
8: We partnered with the school, and they get credit for their school seat in school, like their days don't count against them.
7: Very good.
8: As long as they're in our program.
6: Wow.
8: And we shorten the suspension.
6: Good. Good.
7: That's great.
6: That's
7: terrific stuff.
6: So when we support our United Way, these are the types of programs we're helping support.
7: Absolutely. And Hope Coalition is, like I say, a homegrown organization that is here for our community.
6: Yeah.
7: And as I always say, as scary as it might be to go to a nonprofit for whatever you need, when you're met at the door, you're going to be met with compassion and with care.
6: And someone who's there to help.
7: And I think that we learned Hope Coalition's ready to welcome their clients.
6: Absolutely. You just said you got space.
8: Yes. It's a rolling group, so where there's no waiting list. Just bring your kids on. Let's talk to them. Let's see what's going on.
7: And you have a really great facility not far from our office, just off of downtown. That
8: yes, on
7: like
8: North
7: a,
8: Justice.
7: A really nice welcoming space. Mm-hmm. I enjoy driving by each morning.
6: Fantastic. So, Bird, we can go to liveunited8c.org to find out more about how we can support some of these.
7: Let's find
6: programs.
7: Out about Hope Coalition's website.
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6: Elementsofhope.org.
7: There you go.
8: And
7: so
8: the
7: if you're listening,
8: is in the youth section. 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
7: Right. 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
6: Awesome. 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
7: Yes.
8: Hope Coalition. Yep.
6: Which is Hope Coalition. Marie, thank you so much.
8: Absolutely.
6: Bird, as always, thank you very much.
7: Thank you, Mark.
6: 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Here's the Fifth Dimension on the Q.

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3: 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Here's a look at news headlines. The Henderson County Planning Board has voted to recommend approval of a proposed 102-unit townhome development off U.S. 25 near Interstate 26. Board members approved the rezoning request after developers agreed to address traffic concerns by eliminating left turns from North Cureton Place onto U.S. 25. Instead, drivers would turn right and make a U-turn at the next traffic light, a plan developers say is supported by the NCDOT. Developers also agreed to move some homes out of the 100-year floodplain. One board member voted against the project, saying the development was too dense for the area. Nearby residents remain concerned that the traffic changes would not solve safety problems. The proposal now moves to the Henderson County Board of Commissioners for a final decision. Henderson County voters are one step closer to deciding whether to spend up to $25 million to preserve local farmland. County commissioners voted unanimously to begin the process of placing a farmland preservation bond referendum on the November 3rd ballot. Supporters say the money would help protect farms, forests, and orchards from development through voluntary conservation easements. Commissioners say preserving farmland has been one of the public's top priorities during recent land use planning meetings. Several farmers and conservation advocates also urged the board to let voters decide. A public hearing and additional board action are still required before the referendum can officially appear on the November ballot. For more on these stories, go to WTZQ.com and click on the links to the Hendersonville Lightning. 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
4: Governor Josh Stein visited the Raleigh Police Department on Thursday to highlight recent investments in the state budget to support law enforcement and to keep people safe. There have now been 561 confirmed cases of cyclosporosis in North Carolina. A Louisiana higher education leader has been named to lead the North Carolina Community College System. North Carolina leaders pushed Duke Energy to make federal data center pledge legally binding. Mike Riley, NCN News.
5: ABC News, I'm Sherry Preston. The 13th night of airstrikes between the U.S. and Iran, and President Trump now says he's considering even tougher attacks in the coming days.
6: Senior officials tell ABC News the options include strikes as large as Operation Epic Fury's opening days, possibly even bigger. After Iranian allied Houthis in Yemen struck 2 Saudi ships in the Red Sea, the president warning, if they do this again, major military punishment will be inflicted upon Iran and the Houthis.
5: ABC's Karen Waugh. President Trump's latest set of tariff hikes provoking objections from numerous countries. The move in response to the Supreme Court striking down the president's earlier tariffs. The European Union ruling today that TikTok fails to protect the privacy of minors by allowing adults to view their accounts. The action exposing children to cyberbullying and potential predatory behavior, the EU says. Another day of flash flood warnings in the east, including parts of North Carolina, where they've been pummeled by rain in recent days. This is ABC News. The Epstein files debated on Capitol Hill once again as former Barclays Bank executive Jess Staley sitting in for a closed-door hearing in the House Oversight Committee. Staley served as Jeffrey Epstein's private banker at J.P. Morgan Chase for years. He is not charged with anything. However, Democratic Congressman Robert Garcia says,
7: Mr. Staley is clearly, in our opinion, just not being truthful and flat-out lying. The reality is that he's claiming first that he had no real friendship with Jeffrey Epstein. I mean, that is just ridiculous. There is documented evidence, including in the Epstein files and numerous emails, of a decades-long friendship. And not just a friendship, references of being best friends, of close friends.
5: Getting a home loan is getting even more expensive. Freddie Mac says the average rate for a 30-year loan is up to 6.58%. Burger King is offering a new guarantee. If you don't like your Whopper, you can get it remade on the spot, and you can get your next one for free. I'm Sherry Preston, ABC News.
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12: WTZQ Weather Department, this is Paul Spranzel with your Friday morning report. A cloudy, cool day today. We'll still showers popping up at times today. Temperatures getting at least into the low 70s, possibly some mid-70s. Winds are going to be quite light out there. Tonight, some showers from time to time tapering off during the night. Mid-60s, some fog developing in the early morning hours. Saturday morning, clouds and some fog, and then decreasing clouds when we work through the day. A late day shower, 80 degrees.

0: What are you so frantically looking for? Could you turn down our lead in music?
1: I'll let you know when I find it. Welcome back, welcome back, welcome back, Mr. Katea. Third and final hour.
0: I know. I got a call while you were doing some of your interviews in here from Yep. Q Nation member Barb, who calls in to request John Denver a lot. You were playing
1: Sunshine on My Shoulders.
0: Yes, her favorite song. She'd been watching a television show this morning. It was about a mind reader. And when the show was over, she turned off the set, and she thought, it's so gloomy, I'm turning on WTZQ. And what was playing? Sunshine on My Shoulders.
1: How about that?
0: She thought that was pretty cool.
1: How about that?
0: I thought it was pretty cool, too, so I thought I'd share it with you.
1: I'm so glad you did. Yeah. Thank you so much. You know, Bird came in to sit down for the United Way moment, and that song was playing, and he was just like, I think this is probably my favorite song. He said, I think when John Denver wrote and recorded this, he meant it just for me.
0: Mm.
1: I'm sure a lot of us feel that way.
0: I do.
1: When you hear, sometimes when you just hear a great song, you think, wow, they had me in mind.
0: Yeah.
1: Luckily, we have an embarrassment of riches of great songs here at the Q.
0: We do.
1: An embarrassment of riches of great tunes.
0: Mm-hmm.
1: Speaking of, coming up in just a bit is Double Play Friday.
0: Okay.
1: Yes.
0: You going to play a song for us?
1: I'm going to get all geeky up in your business.
0: I'm not sure that
1: doesn't that sound
0: positive.
1: Appetizing?
0: I'm not sure.
1: Speaking of sounding appetizing, can we talk a little bit about that rooftop menu at Shine?
0: Oh, can you get everything seafood up on the rooftop?
1: Everything seafood.
0: Everything seafood.
1: Everything.
0: Well, they've also got French onion dip and pimento cheese and deviled eggs. But other than that, oyster sliders.
1: Right.
0: Oyster sliders.
1: Right.
0: Oh, can you imagine a fried oyster?
1: A fried oyster slider.
0: With Fresno mayo, pickled carrots, cilantro, something on Hawaiian bread.
1: Mm, you kind of had me at fried.
0: Sweet Hawaiian bread. Mm-hmm. Oh, yeah, come on.
1: Yeah.
0: Oyster slider?
1: Peel and eat shrimp.
0: Tuna stack.
1: Yeah.
0: Peel and eat shrimp. A seafood tower. You can get a single seafood tower or a two-tier.
1: What I love about all this too is it's all food that you can. It's all shareable. You can just sit down at a table and just share
0: oysters Rockefeller.
1: Uh huh.
0: A pound and a half.

0: dinner. And also Saturday or Sunday brunch at Shine.
1: 11 to 2:30, both those days.
0: Yep. ShineHVL.com.
1: Yeah, and Shine. Intermission starts today at 3. If you're off early today and you want to just pop in and start your weekend off right, why not stop by Shine? Intermission at 3.
0: Yeah, I'm kind of thinking.
1: Intermission at 3?
0: I'm kind of thinking. I don't know where I might be at 3 o'clock. Just thinking. All right, we'll get this started this morning with a request. The Rolling Stones have a new album out. And apparently from one of our fantastic Q Nation members, it's a real throwback to some earlier Stones music.
1: Okay, cool.
0: Gosh, hard to believe. I mean, they just came out, I feel like just last year, with a new album.
1: Did they?
0: Uh-huh, and they had a really cool song on it. And then this album had just come out, and they did a video to one of the songs where the video shows all of the Stones looking like they're back in their 20s.
1: Oh, wow.
0: It's really cool.
1: Oh, wow, okay.
0: It's really cool.
1: I'll have to look that
0: up. Let's play this one, by request. Written by Keith Richards, of course. Here are the Rolling Stones. Oh, by the way, on this new album, they've got artists like Steve Winwood, Paul McCartney playing on it.
1: Okay.
0: Yeah, all kinds of cool stuff. This one's called Jealous Lover from the new Rolling Stones.

0: Wow. Wow. That's a great song.
1: Yeah.
0: That is a great song, Jealous Lover, written, of course, by Keith Richards, the Rolling Stones. You know one of the things I love about Mick Jagger?
1: What?
0: He is not afraid to go anywhere with his voice.
1: You're right.
0: Whether it's singing in his head voice, whether it's a terrible southern accent.
1: I know.
0: He is not
1: that one song.
0: He is not afraid to go anywhere mm-hmm. with his voice.
1: Mm-hmm.
0: Just like right there. Wow. Francis, thank you for sharing that with us. The Rolling Stones, Jealous Lover. 9:16 in the morning, we're doing our break, and then it is Double Play Friday.
2: Good morning.
3: 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Do you mind telling me what you do want to do?
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0: Alrighty, folks, it is time for Double Play Friday. Paige, would you explain what Double Play Friday is all about? Do you mind?
1: Well, what you do
0: yeah.
1: is you play what we think is the ultimate version of a song.
0: Right.
1: But then you go back in time.
0: Maybe, yeah.
1: And
0: yeah.
1: teach us
0: mm-hmm.
1: about where it actually came from.
0: Maybe so.
1: Or who originated it.
0: Maybe so.
1: Mm-hmm.
0: Maybe so.
1: Okay.
0: That's exactly what we do.
1: Maybe so. Exactly what we do.
0: That's exactly what we might do.
1: Okay. Why don't you do it?
0: Are you ready?
1: Yeah.
0: All right. Here's the version you all know so

0: I'm Not Your Stepping Stone, released in November of 1966, the exact month and year that the world was introduced to a brand new baby named Mark Atkinson Warwick.
1: Okay.
0: The Monkees. Mm-hmm. I'm Not Your Stepping Stone. Reached number 20 on the Billboard Hot 100. The only musician from the Monkees on that recording was Mickey Dolenz. Mickey Dolenz was on vocal. That was written by Tommy Boyce and Bobby Hart. They wrote a ton of Monkees music.
1: Okay.
0: Tommy Boyce is Mickey Dolenz was on the lead vocal. Tommy Boyce on the backing vocal. Wayne Irwin, Jerry McGee on guitar, Louis Shelton on lead guitar, Bobby Hart on the organ, Larry Taylor on bass, Billy Lewis on drums, Henry Louis on percussion. So those are all like session musicians.
1: Uh-huh.
0: And wrecking crew guys. So Mickey was the only one. This is back before the Monkees actually started started performing on their own songs. So that was a huge hit for the Monkees.
1: Yeah.
0: And that's the song, that's the one we know so well. Guess what?
1: What?
0: Wasn't the first recording.
1: Okay.
0: Wasn't the first recording, and wasn't the first release.
1: Ah, okay.
0: It actually wasn't even the second recording.
1: Wow, all right.
0: We'll get into that in a minute. The very first recording of that song, written by Tommy Boyce and Bobby Hart, was recorded by an English band called the Liverpool Five. Here's what the very first recording of I'm Not Your Stepping Stone, released in 1966, or recorded in 1966. Here's what it sounds like.

0: The original recording, the Liverpool 5, that's got a real Jefferson Airplane feel.
1: Yeah, kind of, yeah.
0: Doesn't it?
1: Mm-hmm.
0: Real Jefferson Airplane-ish. That's the very first recording of I'm Not Your Stepping Stone.
1: Okay.
0: The Liverpool 5.
1: All right.
0: Same year, 1966.
1: Uh-huh.
0: It was then recorded again.
1: Okay.
0: By another band before the Monkees did it. I'm not going to play the whole thing.
1: Okay.
0: But I'm going to give you just a sense of it here. Paul Revere and the Raiders.
1: Wow.
0: Sounds a little more like the Monkees now, doesn't
1: it? Yes, it does. Yes.
2: No! I'm not your stepping stone.
0: Whoever agreed on this album cover... Did not make a very good choice. So there you go. That's the Paul Revere and the Raiders version of I'm Not Your Stepping Stone. So there you go. It was recorded and released twice. Well, recorded at least twice before the Monkees did it and turned it into a big hit.
1: Wow. Okay.
0: All righty.
1: All right.
0: There you go. That's why we do it, Paige.
1: Yeah, well, we all learned something.
0: That's why we do it. Even more, there was another version that was covered in 1983.
1: Really?
0: Another one in 1996. Hmm. Some dance versions of it. So, even the Sex Pistols did a version of it. Wow, a punk version.
1: Wow, okay.
0: So we ain't playing all that.
1: Oh, okay.
0: We're done with I'm Not Your Stepping Stone.
1: Well, all right.
0: But it was pretty cool, huh?
1: Yes, we enjoyed it.
0: Pretty cool. That's why we do it, baby.
1: Mm-hmm.
0: That's why we play... Double Play Friday, Mark's Geek Out Moment.

0: Wow, I may have to put this on a double play sometime. Peggy Lee did a version of this on her album, Is That All There Is? Dolly Parton sang it numerous occasions.
1: Okay.
0: In her variety show. Sonny and Cher did it.
1: Wow.
0: Wow. I also just made a decision.
1: Oh, boy. Mm-hmm. Okay, let me just steal myself. Mm-hmm. What you got?
0: I just made a decision.
1: Yeah, okay.
0: If I ever have another band,
1: mm-hmm.
0: another rock band,
1: mm-hmm.
0: it's going to be named Brother Love's Travel and Salvation Show.
1: Okay. Okay.
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6: From the WTZQ Weather Department, this is Paul Speranza with your Friday morning report. A cloudy, cool day today. We'll still showers popping up at times today. Temperatures getting at least into the low 70s, possibly some mid-70s. Winds are going to be quite light out there. Tonight, some showers from time to time tapering off during the night. Mid-60s, some fog developing in the early morning hours. Saturday morning, clouds and some fog, and then decreasing clouds when we work through the day. A late day shower, 80 degrees.
0: Thank you, Paul. We are at 64 degrees here at the Q. Hey, this coming Sunday, a little fundraiser for Medical Loan Closet.
1: Right.
0: Red, white, and groove. It's an ice cream social featuring the Bevy and the Starlights with special guest David Reed.
1: Okay.
0: Playing some music. It's at the new VFW building right there on North Main Street.
1: Uh-huh.
0: They're just saying donations encouraged for entry.
1: Okay. All right.
0: Donations encouraged for entry. And, of course, those donations will go to help benefit that awesome nonprofit Medical Loan Closet, mm-hmm. and the great work that they do.
1: Yep.
0: That's this coming Sunday, 3 o'clock, from 3 to 5.
1: Okay.
0: 3 to 5 p.m., Red, White, and Groove Ice Cream Social. Once again, donations encouraged for entry. And it's at the new VFW building on North Main Street.
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0: 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All right. I got to squeeze this one in, Paige.
1: Okay.
0: This was a request that came in on our Handy Dandy Fancy Schmancy app late yesterday. So I didn't get it. So maybe you're still listening. Another very well-written song. Here's Ray Stevens by request on The Cue.

0: Good morning. It's the Breakfast Club with Mark and Paige.
1: We all prisoners, Chicky Baby. We all locked in.

0: You okay?
1: No. I'm so glad she walked away with him.
0: Okay.
1: If you want to know just how great Roy Orbison was, do yourself a favor and look up something called Roy Orbison, A Black and White Night. It's all filmed in black and white. It's a Roy Orbison concert. All-star band led by Bruce Springsteen. All-star vocalists, Katie Lang, Bonnie Raitt, Nicolette Larson, I think.
0: Yeah, it's great.
1: Elvis Costello's in the band. Tom Waits is in the band. The TCB band. Elvis's guys are in the band. It is live. And it's also an all-star audience he was playing for. It's live. It is amazing. You can also get it on CD. You can get just the music itself. Roy Orbison, A Black and White Night. Do yourself a favor. If you're not a Roy Orbison fan, when you watch that, you will be a Roy Orbison fan.
0: Okay.
1: You're welcome, Q Nation. Check it out. Hey, guess what tonight is? Tonight's Music on Main. It's back.
0: Oh.
1: Music on Main, 7 to 9 p.m. at the Visitor Center stage.
0: Okay.
1: The Night Move Band.
0: Okay.
1: We'll be playing.
0: All right.
1: Mm-hmm. The beloved free summer concert series, live music, and all the summertime joy. So grab some concessions from some of the amazing local vendors. 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Tonight, Main Street. That'll be at the Visitor Center stage. All righty, 7 to 9 p.m. I think the weather will have moved out by then.
0: You think so?
1: And it won't be so blazing hot.
0: Okay.
1: All righty.
0: All right.
1: So check it out. All righty. Live music tonight. Music on Main. Thanks to the Arts Council of Henderson County.
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1: Yes, Team Trivia is now back Wednesday nights and Saturday nights. 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This is not like what they do with the Chinese restaurant in Amsterdam.
0: What did they do there?
1: Remember, all-you-can-eat for 1 hour. 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
0: Oh, my goodness.
1: That's what you can do. All righty? All you can eat crab legs, $54.95, something like that. But that includes your hush puppies, your sides, your salad.
0: Yeah. It's lots.
1: And all of those crab legs. And they're big, chunky crab legs, too. There's meat in them legs. Hannah Flanagan's. Also, it's Sunday, and there's free parking on Sundays.
0: You are making me laugh downtown. Today. You are
1: alrighty.
0: Nut.
1: Hannah Flanagan's on Main Street. All you can eat crab legs on Sunday nights, and Team Trivia Wednesdays and Saturday nights. By the way, Gail, thank you so much for your message. She says, yes, Black and White Night, superb.
0: Yes.
1: Three-octave voice of Roy Orbison's. Yeah. When you see it live and hear it live, yowza.
0: Okay.
1: Message from IAM.
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1: Got it. Okay. Got it. Hey, the next issue, the next travel talk with Christy and Izzy is this afternoon.
0: Oh, okay.
1: Just after 3:30. This is all about multi-generational travel.
0: Mm-hmm. Okay.
1: This is something that Christy is very well versed in. So if you're a grandparent listening, if you've had a dream of taking the whole family, kids, spouses, grandkids on a big family vacation, especially to like Disney or Universal, something like that, this, you're going to want to hear this episode.
0: All right.
1: Disney and Universal both can be overwhelming, but with the right travel planner like Christy, without the right travel planner. So it's not as easy as like a beach vacation where you just rent a house. There are all kinds of things to consider when traveling with a large party. It's like where to stay that can accommodate the number of people traveling, dining reservations for large parties, lightning lanes for large groups, things like that.
0: Okay.
1: All righty. Also, family dynamics when you're planning some stuff. That's why you let somebody else do it.
0: Right.
1: All righty. Like a Christie. So, Christy and Izzy, they'll be diving into all of that on Travel Talk this afternoon, right around 3:30 p.m. All righty? Also, if you're looking for Disney, Universal, or Royal Caribbean travel, give Christy a call, 429-6973. All righty?
0: Okay.
1: Her travel experience doesn't cost you a thing.
0: Right.
1: Doesn't cost you a thing. So that's this afternoon, 3:30-ish. All righty?
0: Oh, okay.
1: All right, let's get moving, Paige. We're about to wrap this puppy up. Here's your

0: All right, maybe signing off early.
1: Maybe,
0: huh?
1: Maybe not one more song. Not really. Not really. Maybe not one more song before we go. Just Johnny and the Hurricanes. Wow, Paige, another week of mediocrity in broadcasting is coming to a close.
0: Yes, it is, Mark. I would say we were highly successful
1: at being mediocre. Happy birthday today to Mike Ford, Tom Salter, Sidney Williams, Leanne Norris, Chip Lancaster, Annie Hargis Batista, James Evans, Lee Bradley, Danny Tolsky, and Jamie Weiner. Happy anniversary today to Mac and Judy Cumbo. Okay. Coach Mac.
0: Coach Mac. So if you know these folks, reach out to them today and say happy, happy day.
1: McKinley scored trivia today. What is the most consumed manufactured drink in the world?
0: Tea.
1: Tea.
0: Tea.
1: Tea.
0: In all its forms and glory.
1: All of its forms and glory.
0: Mm-hmm.
1: Hey, remember this afternoon, Izzy is not here, but there is a travel talk coming up at 3:30-ish or so. I'll make sure there's some fun feel-good music in the show today for Feel Good Friday. And it is sponsored by Hush Speakeasy. Hush Speakeasy, above Mike's on Main. They got live music tonight. Live music tonight. They are very excited about that.
0: Alrighty? Live music at Mike's on Main?
1: Live music upstairs.
0: Upstairs.
1: Upstairs at the Hush Speakeasy.
0: Okay.
1: Mm-hmm. All righty, so we got that going on.
0: Help us spread the word on that one.
1: You've also got music on Main tonight.
0: Right.
1: Through the Arts Council of Henderson County. So lots of fun choices.
0: Yeah.
1: Lots of fun choices for your entertainment. All righty. Thank you, Kyle Bartley, for coming in from NC Printing. They're preparing something new for us.
0: Yep.
1: He was our local business spotlight this morning. And then, of course, Bird and the folks from the Hope Coalition joining us for our United Way moment.
0: Mm-hmm.
1: All right?
0: All right. It's been busy.
1: It has been busy.
0: There was a bird in the transmitter room. We got that out.
1: Right. We had a bird with an interview and a bird in the transmitter room. Yes. How about that? I stepped out to feed the birds, and one of them just flew right in there. I was like, you don't want to be in the transmitter room.
0: I know.
1: You don't want to do that.
0: No.
1: You do not want to do that. All right, folks, the rooftop at Shine, that seafood menu,
0: mm-hmm.
1: The weather will start clearing out. You'll be able to enjoy the rooftop this weekend.
0: It's Christmas in July at Wild Birds Unlimited tomorrow.
1: Thank you. That's where I wanted to go. Christmas in July at Wild Birds Unlimited tomorrow.
0: Tomorrow.
1: 25% off any single item.
0: And they do have some Christmas items.
1: Yes, they
0: apparently.
1: Do. Yes, they do.
0: In addition to all the other really cool stuff that they have Christmas, all the time.
1: Christmas in July tomorrow
0: right.
1: at your local Wild Birds Unlimited, where are they located, Paige?
0: In the Wild Birds Unlimited Nature Shop, right beside the Harris Tweeter.
1: That's exactly where they are.
0: Great programming all weekend long, so make sure you keep it tuned right here to the Q.
1: Yep. And by the way, I know Izzy's not here this afternoon, but there is a local artist showcase. She has prepared a local artist showcase for today.
0: She did.
1: For this afternoon, yep.
0: She's so smart.
1: So she's going to tell you where you can hear some great music all weekend long.
0: Fantastic.
1: Okay, dope.
0: All right.
1: All right, Paige. It is all but 10 o'clock
0: yep.
1: and time for news.
0: Yep.
1: When you get a chance over this weekend,
0: make sure you feed and water your birds.
1: Oh, yeah, baby.
0: And what else, Mark?
1: Find a moment to do something nice for someone.
0: Because it's easier than you think.
1: Have a great day, everybody. We'll see you bright and early Monday morning on the radio.
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2: ABC News, I'm Sherry Preston. Drones carrying explosives targeting a city in northern Iraq where U.S. forces are stationed. Sirens ringing out in Bahrain hours after the U.S. military said it finished its 13th night of strikes against Iran. President Trump setting off another round of tariff hikes as the other tariffs expire following a Supreme Court ruling striking them down. A slow-moving storm bringing more flooding to the Carolinas. Here's ABC Chief Meteorologist Ginger Z.
3: Charleston to Wilmington today finds themselves in a level 3 out of 4. So that's where some of the heaviest rain will be falling. We're talking about 3-inch per hour rainfall rates possible. That includes Myrtle Beach right in the center of it. We've seen these heavy showers. Obviously, we know what this front can do. It's taken its sweet time getting through, and we're going to see this all the way through Saturday afternoon.
2: More protests in Madison, Wisconsin following the police-involved fatal shooting of a black man. Officers say the man was carrying a knife, but there's no body cam footage because the police weren't wearing them. This is ABC News. A new take on data centers may have communities rethinking what was once believed to be an easy source of revenue, building those centers. Here's ABC's Jim Ryan in Dallas.
4: A coalition of data center stakeholders is running ads meant to ease concerns about the threat to Texas natural resources that the facilities may pose.
5: They use less than 0.5% of all water used in the state, and many recycle the water they do use.
4: Research from the University of Texas suggests the message may not be getting through. Only 29% of respondents to a UT poll support the building of a hypothetical data center in their community. 56% are opposed. Jim Ryan, ABC News in Dallas-Fort Worth.
2: The Democrats are getting ready to lock in the party's 2028 presidential nominating schedule today after years of a calendar led by either Iowa or New Hampshire. Either South Carolina or Nevada are expected to go first in voting. The Dems say that would better mirror the party's diversity. I'm Sherry Preston, ABC News.
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15: From the WTZQ Weather Department, this is Paul Speranza with your Friday morning report. A cloudy, cool day today. We'll still showers popping up at times today. Temperatures getting at least into the low 70s, possibly some mid-70s. Winds are going to be quite light out there. Tonight, some showers from time to time tapering off during the night. Mid-60s, some fog developing in the early morning hours. Saturday morning, clouds and some fog, and then decreasing clouds when we work through the day. A late day shower, 80 degrees.

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4: From the WPZ True Weather Department, this is Paul Spranza with your Friday morning report. A cloudy, cool day today. We'll still showers popping up at times today. Temperatures getting at least into the low of 70s, possibly some mid-70s. Winds are going to be quite light out there. Tonight, some showers from time to time tapering off during the night. Mid-60s, some fog developing in the early morning hours. Saturday morning, clouds and some fog, and then decreasing clouds when we work through the day. A late day shower, 80 degrees.

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3: ABC News, I'm Sherry Preston. 16-year-old Colt Gray pleaded guilty to all 55 counts in a deadly school shooting 2 years ago. He faces a minimum of life in prison, but a judge must decide if he will be eligible for parole. Two adults and two students killed at Appalachie High in that shooting. Another round of tariffs coming from the White House this morning, affecting about 99% of all imported items in the U.S. and leaving many Americans wondering what their costs will be now.
4: If you're a company, especially a small business, they say, what are we actually paying here? What is the rate? So that's one part of this uncertainty. The other part is, does it mean that those companies that had started to kind of accept the status quo, as they face higher costs, which we've talked about from the beginning, that means importers are paying more for products. Do they absorb those or do they pass them down?
3: ABC's Elizabeth Schulze. Drones carrying explosives targeting a city in northern Iraq where U.S. forces are stationed as the conflict flares once again. The U.S. and Iran exchanging fire for another night. This is ABC News. The district attorney in Jackson County, Mississippi, Angel Myers McElrath, is speaking out for the first time since the death of 18-year-old Nolan Wells.
5: She met last week with Wells' parents, who pledged to allow investigators to examine his phone, which he left behind in a boat during a July 4th trip with friends to Horn Island. Few details have been released, but the district attorney says that's by design.
6: The pressure for answers does not change what the work requires. Our responsibility to Nolan and our community is to complete this investigation thoroughly, carefully, without compromise.
3: ABC Chief Investigative Correspondent Aaron Katursky reporting there. A slow-moving storm system bringing forecasts of multi-day flooding to the Carolinas. An inch per hour of rains possible from Charleston to Wilmington, including Myrtle Beach. Midwest Poultry Services recalling nearly 1.5 million cartons of eggs due to potential salmonella. Many of the eggs sold are at Kroger's. I'm Sherry Preston, ABC News.
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12: Welcome to WTZQ Weather Department. This is Paul Speranza with your Friday morning report. A cloudy, cool day today. We'll still have showers popping up at times today. Temperatures getting at least into the low 70s, possibly some mid-70s. Winds are going to be quite light out there. Tonight, some showers from time to time tapering off during the night. Mid-60s, some fog developing in the early morning hours. Saturday morning, clouds and some fog, and then decreasing clouds when we work through the day. A late day shower, 80 degrees.

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3: Welcome to WTZQ Weather Department. This is Paul Speranza with your Friday morning report. A cloudy, cool day today. We'll still showers popping up at times today. Temperatures getting at least into the low 70s, possibly some mid-70s. Winds are going to be quite light out there. Tonight, some showers from time to time tapering off during the night. Mid-60s, some fog developing in the early morning hours. Saturday morning, clouds and some fog, and then decreasing clouds when we work through the day. A late day shower, 80 degrees.

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3: Hey, remember what I said yesterday about this time? 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Paul Sprenza's live weather forecast coming up. Keep it tuned here to the Cube.

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2: ABC News, I'm Sherry Preston. New numbers just out this morning show that the country has surpassed 2025's record-breaking tally for measles, with more than 2,300 cases and 5 months left to go in the year. 16-year-old Colt Gray has entered a guilty plea to all 55 counts in a deadly shooting nearly 2 years ago at Appalachia High School in Florida. In March, a jury convicted Gray's father on charges because he gave his son the rifle used in the shootings. A slow-moving storm system bringing worries of widespread flooding to the Carolinas this weekend.
3: Charleston to Wilmington today finds themselves in a level 3 out of 4, so that's where some of the heaviest rain will be falling. We're talking about 3-inch per hour rainfall rates possible. That includes Myrtle Beach right in the center of it. We've seen these heavy showers. Obviously, we know what this front can do. It's taken its sweet time getting through, and we're going to see this all the way through Saturday afternoon.
2: ABC's Ginger Z, stocks edging higher, oil prices dipping for the first time in a week amid more heavy fighting in the Mideast. This is ABC News. ICE swooping up another person. This one, a flight attendant, says ABC's Jim Ryan.
4: Southwest Airlines flight attendant Lorenzo Thompson was finishing a work trip when he was taken into custody as he stepped off a flight in Nashville. Immigration and Customs Enforcement says Thompson came to the U.S. from Jamaica in 2021, but overstayed his six-month visa. The Transport Workers Union is standing behind Thompson, and a GoFundMe page set up by a friend has raised $41,000 for his legal fees. Jim Ryan, ABC News.
2: The Democrats are getting ready to lock in the party's 2028 presidential nominating schedule today after years of a calendar led by either Iowa or New Hampshire. Either South Carolina or Nevada are expected to go first. The Dems say they're trying to give greater influence to states that better mirror the party's diverse coalition. How often do you get a deal like this? Burger King offering a new guarantee. If you don't like the Whopper you order, you can get one remade on the spot and get your next one for free. Sherry Preston, ABC News.
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9: GB Energy brings us Paul Speranza's live extended noon weather forecast exclusively right here on the Q. Good afternoon, Paul. We're at 68 degrees. It's, it's gray, but I'll take the comfortable temperatures outside right now.
10: Yeah, you better enjoy it because early next week we're going to be back up into the upper 80s, nudging 90 degrees for a couple of days. So, I was out, I've been driving around this morning, every so often you get those sprinkles on your windshield where you have to turn the wiper on for a minute.
9: Yeah.
10: But this afternoon things will be a little more, I think, a few more showers out there. But here's the rain totals we're going to start off with first. The first batch that I giving you now ended at midnight. So Rocco Speranza down in Saluda, 130. Joe Hensky in the western part of Emmyville, 117. Jim Young's Mud Creek Flat Rock, 172. Mike Floyd there by Bargain Barn in Flat Rock, 148. Dave Brown up in Laurel Park, 4,600. Miss Joyce there in Emmyville in the eastern part, 5200. Miss Dolores there in Beaumont Estates on Canoga Road, 149. And Robert Stepp on the Continental Divide, 160. And the last four that I'm giving you were at 6 o'clock this morning. Mark at the Studios, 178. Robert McClurkin on North Drudgery Road, 140. Debbie Curd at the very southern part of East Flat Rock, 168. And I had a deluge from about a little after 6 last night to almost 7 o'clock here at the Blue Ridge Villas. I ended up with 2.68 inches of rain. So that's the rain total. So if you're in any of these locations around the county, again, you could always use these numbers because these are all certified numbers that we use for the government rain gauges. So if you want accuracy, that's what we try to give you people out there. But this afternoon, you have the clouds out there. A few showers are going to be passing through from time to time, maybe some sprinkles. Temperatures around 70 to the low 70s. A normal high today would be 84. The winds are going to stay very light. You're not going to have much wind movement today at all. Tonight, a few showers out there on and off, and temperatures by the morning in the mid-60s with some fog. And then Saturday morning, clouds, some fog, maybe an early shower, and then everything starts to decrease, and we'll go to partly cloudy skies as the day progresses and getting back to around 80 degrees, a few degrees below the 30-year average, which, again, is 84. Sunday, partly cloudy, an isolated late-day shower storm, middle 80s. And as we get into Monday, partly cloudy skies and hot, temperatures in the upper 80s. And then on Tuesday, partly cloudy skies and hot, upper 80s, nudging 90. And by the time we get into Wednesday, partly cloudy skies to sunny skies developing more as the day progresses in the middle 80s. And as we go ahead for the last 2 days of the month of July, sunny to partly cloudy skies on Thursday, temperatures in the mid-80s. And then on Friday, the last day of the month, looks like a partly cloudy day, a little bit cooler with temperatures averaging in the lower 80s. So we got another week from today, Mark, where we'll see where our rain totals go and so forth. But like I said, we know temperatures are definitely going to be above normal for the month of July. It's just a matter how these rain totals, even though I got a bunch of rain yesterday, I'm still a couple inches below the 30-year average. So you could see July and December are very wet months in Henderson County.
9: Yeah.
10: So we'll see what happens over the next week here, and we'll just take it from there. So I'm going to pass it back to Mark, and have a great afternoon and a good weekend coming up. So back to you, Mark.
9: All right, Paul, thank you so much. Paul Speranza's Noontime Live Extended Weather Forecast right here on theCUE. 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Here's Dionne Warwick on the station that probably plays more Dionne than any other radio station. Darn proud of it.

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0: 60 years ago, gas was 32 cents a gallon. The Beatles topped the charts. 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And WCCA, now known as WNC Source, began serving Henderson and Transylvania County. 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Here is General Manager Rita Hood with an overview of the world of Lake Point Landing.
1: 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Don't wait. Come while the decision is yours, and you can make that decision to come to a fabulous place, because that's what Lake Point Landing is. It's amazing. I am so gratified when I'll get a call from a family member who came to us when they were moving in their loved one, and they were just so riddled with anxiety, and then a month later they'll call me and they'll say, why did we wait so long to do this?
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2: From the WTZQ Weather Department, this is Paul Speranza with your Friday afternoon forecast. Well, the clouds are out there, and we will have showers popping up at times, not continuously. It will be definitely much cooler than what we should be getting at this time of year, around 70 to the lower 70s, and the winds are going to be extremely light out there. Tonight, again, we'll have some showers on and off, maybe tapering off overnight, and by the morning, temperatures with some 5, middle 60s.

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Gale Storm. Gale Storm here on the queue with Teenage Prayer. Millie just gave a call, said, can I make a phone-in request? I said, well, of course you can, Millie. She said, anything Elvis. You know what my response was, right? You just made my day. Millie, here's one of my top fives for you.

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2: Hey news, I'm Stephanie Officer Colt Gray. The teen accused of killing two teachers and two students in the 2024 Appalachia High School shooting in Georgia this morning pleaded guilty to all 55 charges in court.
3: The maximum punishment that you're facing is the rest of your life in prison without parole. You understand that?
2: Gray now faces a minimum life sentence. In March, jury convicted Gray's father, Colin, on charges of second-degree murder and involuntary manslaughter after reportedly giving his son the rifle he later used in the massacre. LeBron James is taking his talents to the Philadelphia 76ers. The two-time NBA champ made the announcement on social media, tweeting in part, quote, "I still want to sacrifice. I still want to work. I still want to grind. I still want to compete to win and have a chance at the feeling of winning another championship." James signed on an $8 million two-year deal with a player option, according to Clutch Sports CEO Rich Paul, his agent. This is ABC News. New Jersey is the latest state to ban so-called surveillance pricing, where different prices are set for shoppers based on their personal info and purchase history. ABC's Elizabeth Shelsey.
4: Maryland and Connecticut have approved similar bans on surveillance pricing for groceries. New York also passed legislation on this. New Jersey's law also implements a one-year ban on the use of new digital price tags on shelves at stores. So you might have seen, for example, electronic prices at Walmart, which the company says stay the same no matter who's shopping.
2: Once considered the wave of the future, AI data centers have suddenly fallen out of favor.
5: It was November of last year that Governor Greg Abbott sat beside Google Chair Sundar Pichai and declared,
6: "Texas will be the centerpiece for AI data centers."
5: New polling suggests a majority of Abbott's constituents oppose data centers 8 months after his meeting with Pichai.
6: "We must prohibit them from building AI data centers in..."
2: Texas is home to more than 300 data centers. I'm Stephanie Officer, ABC News.
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11: From the WTZQ Weather Department, this is Paul Speranza with your Friday afternoon forecast. Well, the clouds are out there, and we will have showers popping up at times, not continuously. It will be definitely much cooler than what we should be getting at this time of year, around 70 to the lower 70s, and the winds are going to be extremely light out there. Tonight, again, we'll have some showers on and off, maybe tapering off overnight. And by the morning, temperatures with some 5, middle 60s.

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I am so gratified when I'll get a call from a family member who came to us when they were moving in their loved one, and they were just so riddled with anxiety, and then a month later they'll call me and they'll say, why did we wait so long to do this?

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6: From the WTZQ Weather Department, this is Paul Speranza with your Friday afternoon forecast. Well, the clouds are out there, and we will have showers popping up. At times, not continuously, it will be definitely much cooler than what we should be getting at this time of year, around 70 to the lower 70s, and the winds are going to be extremely light out there. Tonight, again, we'll have some showers on and off, maybe tapering off overnight, and by the morning, temperatures with some 5, middle 60s.

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3: 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Re-elect Democrat Anita Earls to the state Supreme Court and John Arrowwood, Toby Hampson, and Christine Walzek to the state appellate court.
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2: ABC News, I'm Stephanie Officer. With several Saudi oil tankers now becoming targets for the Iranian-backed Houthis, many worry another choke point could be coming for the global oil industry. ABC's Matt Rivers.
3: We've been talking about the Strait of Hormuz for months, but less so about a strait called Bab el-Mandeb, just off the coast of Yemen in the Red Sea. 10 to 12% of all global shipping goes through that strait each year, and now a lot of Saudi oil does as well. The fear now is what happens if the Houthis and Iran jointly decide to close Bab el-Mandeb altogether, causing oil prices to skyrocket.
2: A slow-moving storm system brings multi-day floods to the Carolinas. ABC News meteorologist Ginger Z.
4: Charleston to Wilmington today finds themselves in a level 3 out of 4, so that's where some of the heaviest rain will be falling. We're talking about 3-inch-per-hour rainfall rates possible. That includes Myrtle Beach right in the center of it. We've seen these heavy showers. Obviously, we know what this front can do. It's taken its sweet time getting through, and we're going to...
2: This is ABC News. Now we know where LeBron James is heading for the next NBA season. The icon made the announcement on social media saying in part, quote, "I still want to work. I still want to grind. I still want to compete to win and to have a chance at the feeling of winning another championship." Other options included two of James's previous teams, the Miami Heat and the Cleveland Cavaliers. James signed on an $8 million two-year deal with a player option, according to Clutch Sports CEO Rich Paul. Well, consumers have again bucked analysts' expectations. ABC's Jim Ryan says June's home sales exceeded even the most optimistic predictions.
5: Despite mortgage rates that have climbed to 6.58% on a 30-year note, new home sales reached an annualized 628,000 units in June, eclipsing the previous month's 618,000. The same report from the Census Bureau shows that the median sales price of new houses sold last month fell 3.3% to $398,300.
2: Stephanie Officer, ABC News.
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10: From the WTZQ Weather Department, this is Paul Speranza with your Friday afternoon forecast. Well, the clouds are out there, and we will have showers popping up at times, not continuously. It will be definitely much cooler than what we should be getting at this time of year, around 70 to the lower 70s, and the winds are going to be extremely light out there. Tonight, again, we'll have some showers on and off, maybe tapering off overnight, and by the morning, temperatures with some 5, middle 60s.

Thank you very much, ladies and gentlemen, and welcome to the French Quarter and Dan's Pier 600. And we'd like to do for our first song a number called, appropriately, the Bourbon Street Parade. You ready? All right.

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3: WTZQ Weather Department. This is Paul Speranza with your Friday afternoon forecast. Well, the clouds are out there and we will have showers popping up at times, not continuously. It will be definitely much cooler than what we should be getting at this time of year, around 70 to the lower 70s, and the winds are going to be extremely light out there. Tonight, again, we'll have some showers on and off, maybe tapering off overnight. And by the morning, temperatures with some 5, middle 60s.

0: Whoa, easy there. Nobody said you had to win the Apple Festival races. Whether you run like a gazelle, jog like you're late for breakfast, or power walk with a coffee in one hand, you're invited to celebrate the 50th anniversary of the Apple Festival races, Saturday, September the 5th. 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

Someday they'll rest in Arlington, neath the red, the white, the blue, safe in the arms of Jesus when their journey here is through. An American love story, not unlike a lot of others, except G.I. 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
2: Hey, news, I'm Stephanie Officer. More than 80 countries are included in President Trump's new 10% to 12.5% tariffs reportedly aimed at combating forced labor violations. This as the administration looks to reignite trade talks. ABC's Elizabeth Schulze.
3: Basically, what's happened is that the White House, the Trump administration, has done these investigations. This is a more traditional way of imposing tariffs into all of these partners. They're accusing them of using forced labor practices as a justification for putting these new tariffs in place.
2: Oil prices pushed higher by nearly two full weeks of U.S. attacks on Iran, hitting neighbors in the Middle East. ABC's Rebecca Jarvis.
4: National average this morning, $4.09 a gallon. It has been creeping higher since this re-escalation. Gas Buddy's Patrick DeHaan predicts the U.S. could see $4.25 to $4.40 a gallon very soon. And it all comes back to the price of oil. Multiple routes are threatened, with the price of oil about $89.37 a barrel this morning.
2: This is ABC News. A tragedy out of Michigan. An 11-year-old boy killed at a campsite after a tree fell on him Thursday. The Muskegon County Sheriff's Office says it happened after 5 p.m. at the Ossipee Scout Reservation, a Boy Scout summer camp in Twin Lake. The camper from Illinois was walking on a trail when that tree fell. The investigation still underway. Well, break out the lightsabers and kryptonite. Comic-Con is officially underway in San Diego.
5: What brings fans to Comic-Con? Brianna Slavik from Indiana came dressed as Valus from the web series Critical Role.
6: Our favorite part is the cosplay. 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
5: Mike Rostad from Sacramento was there on day one dressed as Dr. Doom.
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5: 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Dave Packer, ABC News.
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12: From the WTZQ Weather Department, this is Paul Speranza with your Friday afternoon forecast. Well, the clouds are out there, and we will have showers popping up at times, not continuously. It will be definitely much cooler than what we should be getting at this time of year, around 70 to the lower 70s, and the winds are going to be extremely light out there. Tonight, again, we'll have some showers on and off, maybe tapering off overnight, and by the morning, temperatures with some fog. Middle 60s.
13: It's time for Feel Good Fridays. 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Hey, make sure you're tuned in just a little after 3:30 today for the next Travel Talk with Christy Hughes and Izzy. 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All right, Feel Good Friday. Let's get it started.

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2: Set.
1: Whoa, easy there. 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
11: From the WTZQ Weather Department, this is Paul Speranza with your Friday afternoon forecast. Well, the clouds are out there, and we will have showers popping up at times, not continuously. It will be definitely much cooler than what we should be getting at this time of year, around 70 to the lower 70s, and the winds are going to be extremely light out there. Tonight, again, we'll have some showers on and off, maybe tapering off overnight, and by the morning, temperatures with some 5, middle 60s.

0: Who says being on the run can't take you to your perfect vacation destination? 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
1: It is time for another Travel Talk with Christy Hughes, which is what you guys call her. I just call her Mom. Hi, Mama.
2: Hey, Annie.
1: We are going to be talking about multi-generational travel, which I think, was that something you expected would be such a big part of your job when you started it?
2: Yeah, I don't think I did. And I don't know if, so little fun fact about me. I actually went to college to be an occupational therapist. I did that for a few years and then had Izzy and really had always wanted to be a stay-at-home mom and honestly just kind of never looked back and never went back.
1: Yeah.
2: But the kind of year and a half, 2 years before I quit working, I did do home health. And so I think, and I never thought I would like it.
1: Yeah.
2: But I loved it. And I don't know if maybe this is, I kind of was trying to think like why I love multi-generational travel so much. And I don't know if it's because generally, I would say almost all the time, honestly, the people that reach out to me are the, let's just call them the grandparents in this situation.
1: Yeah.
2: My lead guests are usually the ones that are the oldest out of everybody going. And I have a connection with them.
1: Yeah.
2: I just feel like I am so excited that they're willing to, because a lot of times they're paying for everything. I'm just excited that they're willing to give the gift of travel to their family and make those memories and do it while they still can, you know, while travel is still feasible for them because they're, you know, not having health issues and stuff like that. Mm-hmm. And I just so badly want it to go right. And they usually are pretty overwhelmed and stressed when they reach out to me. And it's because they maybe have started to already look a little bit and they're like, oh, I don't even know where to begin.
1: Yeah. And that's the thing with Disney and Universal and even with the cruises and that sort of thing. It's not like booking a beach rental at Myrtle Beach.
2: Like Airbnb.
1: You know, you can't just like, it's not just like, oh, we just got to get our like beach house figured out and then we just kind of go from there.
2: Right.
1: That's not going to be this trip.
2: Right. Exactly. Yeah. And I think I was kind of thinking, it was actually my mom that gave me the idea about doing this one, the subject, that we do live in an area, although it's changed through the years and it's really cool to see. I mean, I feel like we now sort of have all different ages here,
1: right.
2: But we still predominantly have a lot of retirees, a lot of retiree communities and stuff like that. So I'm hoping that maybe some of you are listening to this and are like, you know, maybe that's not the only thing that's held you back from doing a trip like this, but it's one of them.
1: Yeah.
2: And just to let you know, like, I've got you. Like, I really reach out to me because it's something I love doing. I think that sometimes people don't even think about what it is that makes it nice to have somebody like me involved. Either they are thinking about it and they don't want to say it, or they haven't really thought about it. They just know there's something. One of them is maybe you don't actually want to discuss the budget with your children.
1: Yeah.
2: You don't, for whatever reason, you just don't want them to know how much it's costing.
1: Yeah.
2: Maybe it's that you're going really, you're spending a lot and you're afraid they're going to be like, we don't want you spending that, you know,
1: right.
2: For whatever reason, insert reason here. Or you want to do this, but you are trying to do it a little more budget friendly and you don't want them to think you're like cheaping out on them or whatever.
1: Yeah.
2: So, I mean, whoever you don't want to know what you're spending doesn't know what you're spending.
1: Yeah.
2: The way in which I can do all of these things, like doing up itineraries and all of that, pricing can be hidden. I mean, obviously people can go Google stuff and get an idea, but they don't know exactly.
1: Yeah.
2: So also there's family dynamics.
1: Mm-hmm.
2: And sometimes my lead, like I said, usually grandparents, they kind of tell me stuff about maybe either a child, a family,
1: a spouse of a child.
2: Right.
1: Yeah.
2: Like some quirkiness or some things that make it difficult when they travel. So just be aware, you know, maybe we can work around this. So I can be that go-between.
1: She's kind of like your therapist or your doctor.
2: Yeah.
1: She's got, or your lawyer.
2: Right.
1: She has a client.
2: That's
1: client,
2: right. Confidentiality with you. Exactly. Exactly. And I'm also really good, like, the ringleader. Because that is, I do often find that that's what has also been a hold up. Like, I'll hear sometimes that the reason why we don't do more family vacations is because I can never get, like, my daughter Beth and her husband to, you know, whatever, look online at the thing I'm trying to send them to, you know, whatever it is. I can be the one, if you're cool with that, you know, and you give me their emails, phone numbers, whatever, like, I can be the one. And I think sometimes just having, like, it not be your parents that are reaching out to you. It's like me, and I'm trying to get this organized.
1: An independent third party.
2: Yeah, you wouldn't believe when I go back and I'm like, okay, they're all set. And the parents, the grandparents are like, really? Like, we've been asking for that for, you know, whatever. So, anyway, I think that's where using somebody like me.
1: I also think, too, just sometimes people are like, I know I'm like this, and I can be so, like, on it about certain things and detail-oriented and all of that. Travel is not something that my brain doesn't work that way,
2: right.
1: And I think that's how some people are. It's like, that is not their forte,
2: right.
1: Is knowing what they need to be prioritizing,
2: right.
1: What order they need
2: right.
1: to be doing things.
2: Right.
1: It can... If you're not already kind of oriented that way, you have to be hyper-oriented that way to do a Disney thing. So to have someone else.
2: Especially with tons of families going. I was kind of like, I just wrote a little bit of notes so I could really make sure I hit some highlights for you folks that are listening and maybe thinking about this. But, you know, there are challenges for people that, I guess, the lay person in travel to these destinations that maybe you don't even think about.
1: Yeah.
2: And so I'll particularly for a second pull Disney aside because Universal does have an app. It's just you don't link stuff to it really. So it's a lot easier to use. And it at the end of the day isn't like absolutely necessary to have. There's a few cool features on it that you do, but those would be things I would talk to you about. But Disney, you really have to have it. I mean, actually, I told you Carmen, who works as concierge now, said technically they don't. There's like some workarounds, but it's really difficult. So I'm actually shocked in an awesome way and like so proud. There are a lot of people that contact me that are older folks are actually very savvy. They have to be.
1: Right.
2: They like have iPhones now or, you know, smartphones, whatever. They're streaming things. They're, you know, they have to get on now just to see what their test results are from their doctors.
1: Right. They're banking.
2: So, everything now sends you a verification code. So, like, they're all on that stuff. My Disney Experience app for Disney World, particularly Disneyland, is also confusing. But Disney World is really confusing. It's very difficult and it's very glitchy.
1: Yeah.
2: And when you're talking about having to link multiple packages and then link families together all so that you can plan together, unless you're doing this a lot or you're willing to call Disney IT, who will do it for you, but still, it's the wall we talked about on the last episode. You're listening to hold music, you're, you know,
1: taking up parts of your day.
2: Right. Yeah. That you may be even confused about what you're trying to do.
1: Yeah.
2: And so you can't even explain it to the person. But I will get, once we book those packages, I will get them linked into this. I'll get separate My Disney Experiences set up for everyone.
1: Yes.
2: Get those things linked. Get you all linked as a family. I send out waivers that you sign allowing me to do this so that we're all on the up and up, that you've given me your password and I'm only going in to do the prescribed things. Know that you understand what Disney's terms and conditions are for using the My Disney Experience. Like, it's all legal, all the T's crossed, I's dotted kind of thing. And we get it all done. And that then leads us into how to plan.
1: Right.
2: For 14, 20, will you insert the number of people? How do you get dining for that many people?
1: Because all your reservations have to be made.
2: Right. I know how to do that. Yeah. Not necessarily you're not all going to sit together if it's that big. But I can get you pretty darn close and give you tips on how potentially you could. And then how do you plan? And whether it's Universal, Disney World, Disneyland, not as much on the cruises because Cameron can kind of do their own thing and whatever.
1: Yeah.
2: But how do you plan if you truly would like to enjoy each other? A theme park visit for a 2-year-old up to an 82-year-old.
1: Yeah.
2: Or whatever.
1: Right.
2: Pretty different interests.
1: Yep.
2: So that's, again, like, I really get into, like, are we all sticking together?
1: Yeah.
2: Are teenagers going their own way? Is this family going to do their own thing? And they're totally cool with that. Just they want to, everybody wants to meet up for dinner. Like, what are we doing? Like, yeah. What is the vibe? Like, what is the whatever?
1: Yeah.
2: So, yeah.
1: Yeah. So what are some of your experiences? Like, do you have some families that you can think of?
2: Yeah.
1: Like, give some examples.
2: I have a favorite family that right now is, I did for them, I think it was like 2 years ago, a split Disney World and Universal Studios stay at Christmas with 14 people. And now, this coming up Christmas, they're doing a Royal Caribbean, and they booked that through me. And I just absolutely love this family. It's the two grandparents that they're my leads, and they've got three children. They're all married and they have children. And I get like so excited. Okay. I kind of get like sad when they've traveled, because then I'm like not talking to them really anymore. I mean, they'll often touch base with me, but they become like my family, my like second family. And then when they reach back out, I actually have this little funny comment I was going to say at the end, but I'll say it now. I'm like, Granny or whatever I know everybody calls it. I'm like, I'm sorry, I mean, hi Joan, or you know, whatever their name is. But I just really, I really love it. So they're fun. I very, very new into my career of doing this, had a family, and I didn't have time to go back and look exactly how many, and it's been quite a few years now, but I know over 20, maybe 24 people. They were a blast. Really, really, that was like baptism by fire for me. Like, yeah, Tommy fast. And then I have another family who has since separate, just like maybe the mom and the dad and the two children, like, have booked separately other things, but they all went together. And they went a couple years ago, trying to remember what it was. I think it was, I can't remember what airline it was, but one of them like literally canceled like 2 weeks worth of flights right around Christmas time, like with no notice. And it was when you had to still make park reservations at Disney World, and we had to bump all their, so they had to end up driving and they were in from New England. So it was going to take them like basically 2 days with small children. So we had to bump their whole stay by a day. And that first day was supposed to be their Magic Kingdom day. Well, there were no park reservations left for Magic Kingdom.
1: Yeah.
2: Like, for that whole week.
1: Wow.
2: But I was able to, I basically like stalked the reservation calendar until I found it. And I think I was like shy one family, and I called up IT and like begged them and showed them where we had it before.
1: Right.
2: And could we not like get it back? And we were able to. So I really try to go out, and I mean, I go out on a limb for all of my clients, but I know what it's like when everybody has taken their work, you know, vacations and school vacation, like, and you've tried to make this come together.
1: Yeah, especially when you have that many families.
2: Yeah,
1: and even if you don't, but I mean, if you've got multiple families who you had to get everybody's schedules aligned that is a difficult thing to get everybody all together on. And you've even had before, you saying the thing about New England made me think of it, you've even had families that are not even all local. Like, you've had like grandparents who are maybe local, and like their kids be up in New England. And
2: that's
1: like
2: my family of 14. They're like all over the place.
1: Yeah. So don't let that be a reason to stop you, because mom has worked with people that she's even never, because you've kind of made like a little community up in New England.
2: Oh yeah. I mean, I would say even these families that I'm talking about, I still actually have never met them in person.
1: Yeah.
2: Yeah. I mean, we've just talked on the phone. And
1: so if you've got, if part of your family is not local or whatever, and you think that's like a reason, it's not like she's only licensed in North Carolina do this. Like, she can help anybody anywhere.
2: Absolutely. Absolutely. Yep. And the things that I don't book, you know, with anybody's travel, but particularly with multi-generational, I can still give you many like really good tips on it.
1: Yeah.
2: So, you know, again, if relatives or yourself does live where you're going to fly, and people who live here still fly there, but tends to be a lot of my folks who live here do drive. But whatever, I can certainly give you tips.
1: Yeah.
2: Best practices for booking your flights. And then again, hook you up with, if you are needing like transportation once you get there to the different locations, like who we recommend. Same with buying strollers, same with renting renting strollers, renting scooters, renting wheelchairs, like all of that kind of thing. So, but yeah.
1: I think, I know this was blah, blah, blah, blah, blah. I know this one was a little shorter, but I think it was worth us talking about.
2: Absolutely.
1: And again, don't, no matter kind of what your situation is, whether it's a budget thing, a, you've got so many different people that you're trying to coordinate schedules with, mom has stories for days.
2: Yeah.
1: She has at this point kind of seen everything, as far as a wide range of budgets, a wide range of the amount of people that are going, different dynamics. She's also, booked friend trips before. So maybe you're trying to get a couple couples together and do different trips. Don't hesitate to reach out to her and let her help you coordinate something like this, because whether it's big or small, mom's done it before.
2: I also, I kind of do want, since we had a few extra minutes, just throw out there, you just, when you saying that kind of got me thinking. Also, don't let you having already booked hold you up.
1: Yeah.
2: Depending on when you have booked it, and if you're like paid in full or all that stuff, sometimes things can be transferred to me. Sometimes, depending on if it's very far out and you're okay with potentially, like if you've only put a deposit down and you're fine with just canceling it and getting, because you'll get your deposit back and you want to rebook with me. I mean, I've had people do that. But I also can charge, if you've already booked and we're just going to leave it like it is for a myriad of reasons, I can charge a very reasonable planning fee. People get like in their head that this must be huge. It is not. Just given how much anything's going to cost you when you go to Disney, this would be like such a minimal fraction of that, to do the planning thing for you. So we do have that option.
1: Yes.
2: So there are, if you're at home thinking, darn it, I wish this had come like 3 weeks ago because I just did this, but I'm so feeling overwhelmed. First of all, we may be able to transfer it. But if not, we can look at other options, or ultimately we can just do a planning fee.
1: Yeah.
2: And I can work with you.
1: That's the situation when we talk about how mom services, booking is always free and the planning services are in almost all cases complimentary. This is the time when we're saying that
2: this
1: it is
2: one of
1: when
2: the situations.
1: It would be. One of the situations, one of the main situations, I would say, would be if you had already booked and you're like realizing now as you're like a month or two out that you are totally freaking out and you're in way over your head and you're like now worried because you've spent all this money on it, but you don't know what you're doing. That's the time that, depending on your circumstances, which even then, there's still a chance, depending on where you are in the period of booking, that it could be transferred.
2: It could be,
1: But this is just the case that that's why we always have that little asterisk beside the services part of it. But again, if you've not booked yet, booking with mom is free, and those complimentary services are going to come with it in almost all cases.
2: I just tell people, reach out to me. I mean, if you're just sitting there thinking like, oh, you know, this just sounds so cool.
1: Mom's not a sales, she's not going to sales pitch you.
2: No.
1: She's not.
2: No. I mean, I tell people this all the time. It's kind of when people are a little bit afraid to like give me a budget. I say to them, just because you're giving me a budget doesn't mean I'm going to spend your budget. Unless you say, we've put this money aside. We want to do it up and we want to spend this money. Like we're 100% willing to spend this. Different situation. I'm not going to quote you stuff lower. But if you're like, we don't want to go over this, if there's any way we can do it less, then that's what I'm going to do. I'm going to give you options that are less, maybe partway there and potentially even reaching your budget, just so that you can see what you could get if you used all your money. But no, I don't, it's kind of like, I don't try to oversell you on a dining plan or the memory maker or any of the things. I'm just going to tell you what they are and the pros and cons of them.
1: Yep.
2: If I've used them, what I like about them, what I don't like about them. And at the end of the day, it's up to you to make the decision on whether you want it. So,
1: All right. So we just missed the mark for Christmas in July because our next one's going to be the second week of August. But it's never too early to be thinking about Christmas, and actually this would be the time to be thinking about Christmas.
2: Yes, it would be a great time. They just actually, I know Disney World just actually released promotions that now extend through pretty much the end of the year. I mean, they'd never give promotions like Christmas week and New Year's week, but kind of, I think leading up to it, like maybe the Christmas Eve or even Christmas Day, like that close to it. We have literally multiple times been on Christmas. Like we've gone to Disney and then followed it with Universal on Christmas. And I don't know, I think we used to think when you kids were little, like, I can't imagine like not being and waking up with the presents under the tree and all that kind of stuff. And we we, for the most part, that is what happened when you were pretty young. But actually, it's really, really fun.
1: It is.
2: To spend a Christmas in the parks. And we kind of have this family tradition when we do it, where we go to Hollywood Studios like the night before, the day
1: you
2: before.
1: Make your own traditions.
2: Yeah, and then we always do Animal Kingdom on Christmas Day because it's the like least crowded park.
1: It's also, and this is something, everybody's different, and I don't say this judgmentally at all, but in our family, it was really ingrained in Carmen and I to, it's so much fun as a child to get the presents underneath the tree and have Santa come and all of that. When you start having older kids, there is something to be said for, with our values of, we didn't do presents.
2: Right.
1: When
2: we would do
1: trips,
2: a trip, right.
1: The trip itself was our present. It was the trip of memories, the trip of travel.
2: Absolutely.
1: And it taught a different level of appreciation and love for the non-physical things.
2: Right.
1: So, and again, everybody does Christmas differently. I'm not saying that
2: totally.
1: In a judgmental way. But
2: that was kind of one
1: of our things, was that you and Dad just felt it was important to, like,
2: totally
1: put a value on things that are not just, that you don't just hold.
2: Right.
1: You know?
2: And I've had families that have said that's totally what they're thinking, but they just can't imagine, like, their kids not getting something. Well, we felt the same way when they were really little.
1: Stockings.
2: So instead,
1: so
2: we would right, I would maybe just bring stockings. Or we would do, I would say, like, you each get $75, $50 to, like, a gift card. I would also say maybe have relatives. They're like, what do we get them for Christmas this year? Give the kids gift cards to Disney or to Universal or whatever and let them buy stuff there so that they are still feeling like they're getting something physical that they can they can hold and touch and all that kind of thing. We might have to tell the funny story of next time during their Christmas one of when Dad, you guys had the gift certificates to spend and brought you. This was one of our early trips to
1: The World of Disney.
2: I think it was then Downtown Disney.
1: It was Downtown Disney. And there's the store called World of Disney, which is the most overstimulating store on planet Earth, I think.
2: And we have two very different children as far as money and gift certificates go, and it was $50. I think Carmen figured hers out in like 5 seconds flat, right?
1: She did, and I like
2: you
1: to
2: agonized.
1: Weigh my options.
2: Yeah.
1: Yeah.
2: I just remember texting, you know, her dad and saying, what are you doing? And he's like, She won't pick.
1: There's too many things.
2: And then what did you get? I guess we're telling the story now. You got like a game that we already had, but it was like
1: stitch-themed. No.
2: Okay, it was.
1: We did not have Trouble.
2: Okay, all right, whatever.
1: We did not have Trouble. I got a stitch-themed Trouble, and we did not have that game.
2: Right, we had Sorry, which I equally hate.
1: Yes. Now, for how long it took me to choose that, I don't think we really got our money's worth out of Trouble. That I will acquiesce to.
2: I remember Carmen got like these little princesses, like mini princesses, and I was what a great thing. And then you showed me yours. I was like, really? That whole store? That's what you got.
1: We got so many stories. We have so many stories. We'll save maybe the purple pancake story for
2: next time we'll be purple pancake.
1: So I've got to remember that.
2: Yes.
1: We're going to tell you the purple pancake story next time. But
2: make
1: sure you tune in second Friday of August for our Christmas-themed episode of Travel Talk. Again, for all of your Disney Cruise Line, Disneyland, Universal, Royal Caribbean booking needs, give Krista Hughes a call today at 429-6973. Thanks for going on the land with me, Mama.
2: Of course.
1: Bye.
0: This has been Travel Talk. 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
2: I'm Stephanie Officer. The U.S. has conducted a 13th day of strikes as Iranian drones targeted U.S. assets in northern Iraq and Bahrain. The Houthis have been targeting ships in a major strait in the Red Sea known as the Bab al-Mandab Strait. Now President Trump is considering even larger strikes. ABC's Karen Travers.
3: Two senior administration officials tell ABC that he is considering a range of options, but one thing on the table is going back to military strikes that would look like the beginning of this conflict back in late February, early March. That's how big it could potentially be.
2: On Wall Street, stocks are rising and oil prices are falling for the first time in a week, even as heavy fighting in the Middle East, again, threatened to slow the global flow of oil. The S&P 500 is up 0.4%. The Dow Jones Industrial Average rose 265 points, and the NASDAQ Composite fell 0.1%. All three indexes are on track to finish the week lower. Brent crude oil fell 3.2%. This is ABC News. A slow-moving storm system brings a multi-day flood event to the Carolinas over the next several days. ABC News meteorologist Ginger Z.
4: Charleston to Wilmington today finds themselves in a level 3 out of 4, so that's where some of the heaviest rain will be falling. We're talking about 3-inch-per-hour rainfall rates possible. That includes Myrtle Beach right in the center of it. We've seen these heavy showers. Obviously, we know what this front can do. It's taken its sweet time getting through, and we're going to see this all the way through Saturday afternoon.
2: Former President Barack Obama popped into his own presidential center today in Chicago to surprise the WNBA All-Stars practicing there. He spoke to the players for a few minutes before taking a group photo. As for whether or not he'll lace up, Obama said he did not play 5-on-5 anymore to protect his Achilles. The players also gifted him a number 44 jersey, which the Hoopers will sign. Sean Diddy Combs is in solitary confinement after getting into a fight at the New Jersey federal prison where he's being held on sex trafficking charges. I'm Stephanie Officer, ABC News.
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12: From the WTZQ Weather Department, this is Paul Spranza with your Friday night forecast. We have our last real piece of energy coming through this evening and part of tonight. We'll have some periods of showers and periods of rain, and then overnight a few showers left over. Temperatures by the morning in the middle 60s, we will have some fog with that. And then Saturday morning, we're going to start off with the cloud, some early fog, and then we'll have decreasing clouds, giving way to partial clearing, but warmer. your 80s.
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3: From the WTZQ Weather Department, this is Paul Speranza with your Friday night forecast. We have our last real piece of energy coming through this evening and part of tonight. We'll have some periods of showers and periods of rain, and then overnight a few showers left over. Temperatures by the morning in the middle 60s. We will have some fog with that. And then Saturday morning, we're going to start off with the cloud, some early fog, and then we'll have decreasing clouds, giving way to partial clearing, but warmer. You're 80.
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0: 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We have reports of a noise complaint. Suspect is playing and singing too loud at a local brewery.
1: This is not a crime drama. 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
3: 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Coming up just after 5 is Local Artist Showcase with Izzy. She's going to tell you about a lot of places with great live music this weekend. There were a couple of performances that we found out about after Izzy left and had already put together tonight's show. Want to let you know that our very own Tom Brown will be playing at Bold Rock Cidery this evening from 6 until 9 p.m. Bold Rock Cidery on Schoolhouse Road just off of 191. Once again, that's Tom Brown from 6 to 9 p.m. tonight. By the way, due to the possibility of rain, the Arts Council of Henderson County has canceled tonight's Music on Main. That was scheduled to be tonight from 7 to 9 p.m. But once again, Music on Main for tonight from the Arts Council of Henderson County has been canceled for tonight. Live music this coming Sunday at Corkscrew Willow Vineyard. It'll be Geriatric Jukebox. They have a great following. And Fork in the Road Food Truck will be there as well. Once again, that's Corkscrew Willow Vineyard this coming Sunday from 3 to 6 p.m. Tonight at Hush Speakeasy above Mike's on Main. Of course, they sponsor Feel Good Fridays. Tonight, live music with Bob Sherrill, and that's going to be going on from 5 until 8 p.m. So there you go. There's a few notes about live music this week that came in after Izzy had already recorded Local Artist Showcase for this week, which is coming up just after 5. All right, let's get back to Feel Good Friday, all this great music, and it's sponsored by Hush Speakeasy above Mike's on Main.

0: Dispatch, we have reports of the suspect at the park. 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
2: News, I'm Stephanie Officer. Colt Bray, the teen accused of killing two teachers and two students in the 2024 Appalachian High School shooting in Georgia this morning, pleaded guilty to all 55 charges in court.
3: The maximum punishment that you're facing is the rest of your life in prison without parole. You understand that? Yes, ma'am.
2: Gray now faces a minimum life sentence. In March, a jury convicted Gray's father, Colin, on charges of second-degree murder and involuntary manslaughter after reportedly giving his son the rifle he later used in the massacre. In a statement today, an Iranian official says that for every Iranian citizen killed in the U.S. attacks, an American service member will be killed. According to the Iranian state media, General Ali Abdullahi says this will be the definitive equation of the battlefield. An update now in yesterday's seaplane crash off Washington State's coast that injured several people. Kenmore Air says the pilot has been released from the hospital. Three passengers remain hospitalized. This is ABC News. A former NFL quarterback is in hot water after an arrest last night, accused of driving under the influence. Former Dallas QB Tony Romo was arrested just after 6:15 Thursday evening in Milwaukee. A county sheriff's office arrest detention report states Romo performed poorly on standardized field sobriety tests. He was booked and released around 11 p.m. ABC News has reached out to Romo's reps for comment. He's scheduled to appear in court September 21st. R&B singer Nivea has shared her leukemia diagnosis while on an episode of the online series Cadillac Chronicles. In a statement, the 44-year-old tells ABC News she was diagnosed earlier this year and is grateful it was not blastoma, which would have meant chemotherapy. Nivea adds she is maintaining a positive attitude and gratitude and is glad she's able to continue raising her children and following her first love, which is music. I'm Stephanie Officer, ABC News.
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8: From the WTZQ Weather Department, this is Paul Stranzer with your Friday night forecast. We have our last real piece of energy coming through this evening and part of tonight. We'll have some periods of showers and periods of rain, and then overnight a few showers left over. Temperatures by the morning in the middle 60s. We will have some fog with that. And then Saturday morning, we're going to start off with the cloud, some early fog, and then we'll have decreasing clouds, giving way to partial clearing, but warmer near 80.
9: 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I know I've not been with you this week, but I wanted to make sure that you still had your live music fix for this weekend and your local music fix for the weekend. So I pre-recorded a show for you guys. However, I like to always preface when I pre-record a show this far out in advance, definitely go and check on the venue's websites or the Facebook or Instagram pages. Also, you can go to the musicians' social media as well to check and make sure that these shows are still accurate. Because I did research for these shows over a week ago. So I always just like to preface that things may have changed, weather could have impacted some of these, somebody could have gotten sick, who knows, any number of things could happen in a week's time. So just go and make sure you double check any of these prior to going out to them to make sure they are still on. But as of the time of the recording, these are the shows that are happening in Western North Carolina this weekend. I don't want to get any further without thanking our awesome sponsors of Local Artist Showcase, Tresca's Tuesday Market, Flat Rock Cinema, home of the Magnolia Concert Series, Octopus Garden Smoke Shops, and the Purple Onion in Saluda. 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It really helps me out when I'm putting the show together to know what shows are happening. I'll go and tell you, especially on a week like this week where I had to pre-record the show, a lot of the shows I'm going to tell you about today were emailed to me, or the information was, emailed to me, gotten to me, musicians reached out to me. And I was able to help kind of fill up today's schedule, because sometimes it's a little hard to research things a little over a week out in advance. That's another call, too, especially if you're a venue listening, but artists as well. The problem is there's just so many artists that it's hard to keep track of all those. And there's a ton of venues, too, but it's a little easier to go through the different venues and see what events are coming up. It's always a good idea to advertise in advance if you're able to. It's amazing to me how few do actually advertise more than a week out in advance. I'm sure that I'm probably just telling you something and you're like, yeah, Izzy, I've got a million other things on my plate. I totally get it. But that is probably a perfect segue in for me to advertise my business, which is a talent buying agency. I book musicians for venues. I even have social media options as well. So if you're needing help specifically with music booking social media services, I help with that. So it's very helpful to have somebody on your side, especially if you're already feeling overwhelmed and the idea of advertising more than a week out in advance is too much for you. Shoot me an email. I'd love to chat and see if I can maybe help you out a bit. All that to say, super helpful if you send me an email with your music and your information. Just include your live music schedule, and musicians, make sure you include MP3 or WAV files of your music along with anything big you got coming up, like an album release, a single release. Maybe you have a particularly big show. Send me an email at 1600@WTZQ.com. Here's a perfect example of what I just talked about. Blue Stump reached out to me several months back. They didn't have any shows at the time in town. I told them, well, I will take a listen to your music and I'll promote your shows next time you have something coming up. And sure enough, they sent me back an email, and I'm now excited to be able to share with you a brand new release. I believe it was released either today or yesterday. And if you like what you hear and you'd like to see them live, they're going to be at Stubborn Mule Restaurant in Landrum, which is just a half hour away from town. I know Landrum, South Carolina sounds further away than it is. It's truly just about a half hour down the mountain. And that show is at 6 p.m. tomorrow, the 25th. And this is their brand new release called American Dream.

0: That was also a brand new release by Steve Robinson called Strange Orchestra. Steve sent that to me earlier this week. And he's got a brand new album called Temporary Sun that is already out. It was released last week. And so go check it out on all the streaming platforms. He also sent me this song that we just played called Strange Orchestra that's off of that new album. And I'm reading straight from his email here. He said to me, I've been told it has a touch of Magical Mystery Tour era psychedelia about it. I certainly won't apologize for that. It also has ecstasy guitar genius Dave Gregory supplying the guitar parts, which never hurts. So there you go. Go and stream it. It's out live now on all platforms on Steve Robinson's brand new album. And before that was Blue Stump with their brand new song as well called American Dream. And again, they're performing at the Stubborn Mule Restaurant in Landrum Saturday, the 25th at 6 p.m. Going to take a quick break here, and it's the show of new releases because I have more new releases coming at you here in just a bit. You're not going to want to miss them, so stay tuned in.
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1: 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Up next, we have Andrew Thelston's brand new release. I'm very excited to share this song with you guys. If you want to go hear Andrew live this weekend, he is doing one of his tribute shows at 185 King Street Saturday, the 25th. Tickets for that show are $9 if you are listening on Friday. If you're listening on Saturday, they are going to be $12. That's the day of show price. You can go online to 185 King Street's website to purchase them tonight, Friday, and go ahead and save you a few bucks. Or you can purchase them tomorrow online or at the door for $12. This is going to be his Led Zeppelin tribute. This is a very popular tribute that he does. And the way that Andrew's tribute shows work, if you're not familiar, the first hour is all, or the first set is all original music, and then the second set's when they get into the tribute part of the show. So I have a feeling you may end up hearing this next one that I'm getting ready to play. It's a brand new release out on all streaming platforms now, and it is called Thinking of You. Tonight.

0: That was Tom Fish's song, Another Hot Day in the South, something that has certainly rang true around here lately. He is going to be performing at Tresca's Tuesday Market this Tuesday, the 28th. Can you even believe I'm talking about the 28th right now, the end of July? It feels like January takes 2 years to get through, and then the summer months just fly by. But here we are. It is the end of July already, and Tom is going to be the last musician for July out at Tresca's Tuesday Market. Again, that's on the 28th at 4 p.m., and before that, we played Andrew Thelston's brand new single out now called Thinking of You. It's on all streaming platforms. And Andrew is going to be performing at 185 King Street on Saturday, the 25th. If you get your tickets on Friday when this is airing, tickets should be, I think, $9 online. But if you order them the day of, they're going to go up to, I think, $12. So just keep that in mind. I would recommend, if you're listening to this in time, to go and get your tickets early so that you save a couple bucks. However, whether you pay $9 or $12, it is going to be well worth it. You're going to get a way better show than a $12 show when you go on Saturday. And again, the way that his tribute shows work is that the first set is all original music from the band members. And then the second set is the tribute, and in this case, it'll be all Led Zeppelin tunes, which, by the way, he kills. He totally nails the Robert Plant. So go check it out, happening over at 185 King Street this Saturday, the 25th. Going to take another quick break here. When I get back, I've got another new release for you. I told you it's a show of new releases. And then a couple more shows to tell you about, so don't go anywhere.
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0: Welcome back to Local Artist Showcase. Coming up next is another brand new release. This is by London Brown. He's going to be performing at Key Falls over in Brevard, I believe it is, at 5:30 p.m. That is on Thursday the 30th. Here I was thinking it was crazy. I was talking about the 28th right before the break, and we're talking about a show the second to last day of the month. Just absolutely nuts. But he's going to be there again Thursday the 30th at 5:30. I would recommend making reservations in advance. This venue is it's a restaurant. They do have a bar with some limited seating there that you can just get a drink if you're not wanting necessarily to do dinner, but I would recommend getting dinner because their food is fantastic. And I would recommend getting reservations, especially this time of year when the weather's nice. It tends to get kind of busy. So make reservations in advance to go down there. and see London Brown. This is his brand new song called It Ain't You, It's Me, Please Forgive Me.

0: That was Fugitives by Nikki Talley. I'm telling you about this show a little bit in advance because I was trying to find some shows for next weekend, and I was having a little trouble because I'm, again, recording the show in advance, so anything could change. So any of the shows I've told you about, make sure you go and check and make sure they're still happening. But I still wanted to show The Purple Onion, one of our awesome sponsors, some love. And I saw that they were already posting about this show on Saturday, August 1st. So I thought I would tell you about it. Nikki Talley will be there at 8 p.m. This is a ticketed show. Go on to Purple Onion's website, which is just purpleonionsaluted.com, to get your tickets. Before that was London Brown. He is, again, going to be performing at Key Falls on Thursday, the 30th, at 5:30. And that's a brand new release called It Ain't You, It's Me, Please Forgive Me. You can go and search it on streaming platforms and download it there. Going to take one last break here, and then I'll be right back with just a couple more songs and shows to tell you about. Don't go anywhere.
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0: Welcome to the last segment of Local Artist Showcase. I just have one quick honorable mention here. Again, I said this last week, I'll say it again this week. For a very extensive list of all the music happening in Western North Carolina, a one-stop shop place, go to Henderson County Live Music Facebook page. Michael does a great job of putting that together each week. He volunteers his time to do it. And that's a great place. If you are looking for the full list of events, go there. I use it a lot every week to put together my show and kind of decide which shows I'm going to talk about. So go there for a full list. But I did just want to mention real quick that on Saturday, the 23rd, over at the Purple Onion, they will have the Funky Junk Joy Peddlers starting at 8 p.m. And that's a $10 show. I don't know if this artist has any shows coming up, but I always like to, when I can, feature up-and-coming artists. If it weren't for radio stations just like WTZQ and this show, which actually I was on when I was next artist's age. Actually, I was even younger than she was when I was performing on this show. If it wasn't for radio stations like this one, the newspapers in town, the supportive venues, if it weren't for people who are looking out for me, I would not be where I am today. So I try to pay that forward and when I can feature young artists. And Maggie G is one that I've had on the show before. I am not sure if she has any shows coming up. I would, again, check the Henderson County Live Music page to see if she's got any shows coming up. But I wanted to play one of her original songs since I had a little extra time this week to kind of play around. And so this is a song Maggie recorded in the studio with me back in the winter, and it is called Devotion to Misery. And be on the lookout for Maggie G, as she's an up-and-coming young artist here in Henderson County.

0: last but certainly not least, that was Julie McConnell with the Steve Coon cover of the Saga of Harrison Crabfeathers. And I'm excited to tell you, and I wish it would have worked out for this week. I'm hoping to have Julie on the show later on in the summer or in the fall. But it didn't work this show because I needed to pre-record it. But Julie is making her comeback. She has had a very long battle recovering from vocal cord surgery, which is a something that is super terrifying to me, and I'm sure many singers. And it's very inspiring to see an artist recover from it and come back from it and now be back on stage performing. So truly an inspiration, and I want to hear more details about her story because I know it's been a long road for her. But I'm so incredibly happy to see that she's back on stage performing, and this will be on July 26th. This is will be with the Julie McConnell Quartet, and it is from 5 to 7, and this is part of the Music by the Lake concert series that Blue Ridge Community College puts on. So this is a free concert series. They usually do it out by the lake. I know there's been times when I've gone and they've decided to move it inside too, but hopefully this one will be outside by the lake if the weather cooperates. Again, the Julie McConnell Quartet's performing Sunday, July 26th from 5 to 7 p.m. At Blue Ridge Community College, and there's great signage over there too. So if you're a little intimidated by the size of the place and you're not sure, don't worry, just put Blue Ridge Community College in your GPS and you'll see the signs where to go when you get there. With that, and then before that, I played Maggie G's song, Devotion to Misery. Be on the lookout for Maggie G. I unfortunately don't know when her next show is off the top of my head right now, but I'm not quite sure when she's got planned, but be on the lookout for her because she is starting to gig more and more in town, and she's one you're going to want to keep your eye on. I do not have any shows this weekend. I will be spending some time with my family. I have been this week and just taking a little bit of time off. So I do not have any shows this weekend, but August is going to be absolutely nuts. So I will be back at it performing soon enough. But it's been really nice to kind of take these couple of weekends just to recharge and relax. Here right in the middle of the busy season before things get crazy again and really kind of recharge my creative batteries. So I'll be back next week with some shows to tell you about because, again, August starts to get nuts again. I want to say a huge thank you to the sponsors of Local Artist Showcase. 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Get out there, see some live music. I will be back with you live on Monday. One last reminder, I did pre-record today's show, so if you want to go to see any of the shows that I talked about today, I would highly recommend either going to the venue or the musicians' social media pages and making sure it still happened or it is still happening, or even call ahead to the venue. Just in case, these were all good at the time of the recording, but that was over a week ago. So just keep that in mind. All right, now for real, I am signing off. I will be back with you live on Monday for On the Run and back here next Friday at 5 p.m. for Local Artist Showcase. 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
2: ABC News, I'm Stephanie Officer. It's still unclear whether Saudi Arabia will agree to a nuclear partnership with the U.S. President Trump insists is in the works. The deal would allow the U.S. to help the Saudis build nuclear power, but the president added a condition. The Saudis have to sign on to the Abraham Accords. Today, Trump claims Saudi Arabia will.
3: They and others didn't want to do it because of the problem that they had with Iran. You don't have that problem anymore. You don't have a great power there anymore. You have a problem, but the problem is disappearing day by day.
2: New Jersey is the latest state to ban surveillance pricing, companies setting different prices based on personal info and shopping history. Connecticut, Maryland, and New York have similar laws in effect. ABC's Elizabeth Schulte.
4: There is some opposition to this new law. An association representing New Jersey businesses says that new limits on consumer data could ultimately result in fewer loyalty programs, coupons, and discounts for customers.
2: This is ABC News. The DOJ today announced 11 indictments in the deaths of 7 migrants who died from extreme heat after being closed in a cargo train container in May. U.S. Attorney for the Western District of Texas, Justin Simmons, said an investigation found 6 bodies when the train arrived in Laredo were connected with another found in San Antonio.
5: 11 individuals that we've identified to date that operated this alien smuggling organization and caused the death of these 7 individuals.
2: Seems there was a fight involving one of the most famous prison inmates in New Jersey. ABC's Sherry Preston.
6: A source tells ABC News that Sean Diddy Combs has been in a fight at the Federal Correctional Institution at Fort Dix, where he's serving a 50-month sentence for transporting prostitutes. The other inmate involved in the altercation apparently made a remark to Diddy, which instigated the entire event, and Diddy was sent to solitary confinement, according to a source. It's unclear if that move will be temporary or whether he'll be kept there long-term. Holmes' release is supposed to be in 2028.
2: I'm Stephanie Officer, ABC News.
7: I'm U.S. Transportation Secretary Sean Duffy.
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4: From the PCQ Weather Department, this is Paul Speranza with your Friday night forecast. We have our last real piece of energy coming through this evening and part of tonight. We'll have some periods of showers and periods of rain, and then overnight a few showers left over. Temperatures by the morning in the middle 60s, we will have some fog with that. And then Saturday morning, we're going to start off with the cloud, some early fog, and then we'll have decreasing cloud, giving way to partial clearing, but warmer near 80.

so dumb. Now, children, do re mi fa so and so on are only the tools we use to build a song. 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
1: 60 years ago, gas was 32 cents a gallon. The Beatles topped the charts. 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And WCCA, now known as WNC Source, began serving Henderson and Transylvania County. 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
4: My power bill has gone up. Is yours? 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We need Democrats on our courts who will protect our interests. Re-elect Democrat Anita Earls to the state Supreme Court and John Arrowwood, Toby Hampson, and Christine Walzett to the state appellate court.
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5: From the WTZQ Weather Department, this is Paul Stranzer with your Friday night forecast. We have our last real piece of energy coming through this evening and part of tonight. We'll have some periods of showers and periods of rain. And then overnight, a few showers left over. Temperatures by the morning in the middle 60s. We will have some fog with that. And then Saturday morning, we're going to start off with the cloud, some early fog. And then we'll have decreasing cloud, giving way to partial clearing, but warmer near 80.
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4: The world of Lake Point Landing, that's a great topic. 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We have monthly rent. We do have some buy-ins in our villas. It's just a great, great place to be. In our assisted services, we have customized care so that we will get a care plan directed just specifically to what your needs are. Don't wait. Come while the decision is yours, and you can make that decision to come to a fabulous place, because that's what Lake Point Landing is. It's amazing. I am so gratified when I'll get a call from a family member who came to us when they were moving in their loved one, and they were just so riddled with anxiety, and then a month later they'll call me and they'll say, why did we wait so long to do this?

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2: I'm Stephanie Officer. The U.S. continues striking Iranian assets in the region while Iran and one of its main proxy groups is also attacking. The U.S. up to its 13th consecutive day of strikes while Iranian drones were targeting U.S. assets in northern Iraq and Bahrain. The Houthis have been targeting ships in a major strait in the Red Sea, known as the Bab al-Mandab Strait.
3: Look, we're talking to them right now. I think they're getting more and more serious as the days go by, for maybe the obvious reason. But we are talking to them right now.
2: Gas pain? You're not alone. It's blamed on the rising cost of crude oil, the main ingredient in gasoline, due to the blocked Strait of Hormuz as the U.S. war with Iran drags on. Driver Doug Slace was filling up on I-81 on his trip to Cooperstown with his family after flying in from Philly.
4: Everything costs more, and I'm kind of used to that. Thankfully, you know, it's not a big impact to our lives right now.
2: AAA has recorded prices closer to the $4 mark across the country. This is ABC News. Taylor Farms is out with an update regarding their lettuce in the midst of the current cyclosporiasis outbreak. The company says they have suspended sourcing and production of iceberg lettuce in central Mexico. Taylor Farms previously issued a voluntary recall. As of July 19th, the FDA says there have been no positive cyclospora outbreaks associated with the company. The outbreak has spread to 9 states, including Illinois, Indiana, Kansas, Kentucky, Ohio, and West Virginia, with Michigan reporting the most cases, nearly 8,200. The Democratic Party committee recommends South Carolina be the first state to hold a presidential primary come 2028.
5: The move keeps South Carolina at the front of the line after it was the first presidential primary for Democrats in 2024, while New Hampshire, Michigan, and Nevada are still slated to host some of the earliest primaries and caucuses. The order will still need to be approved by the full DNC at a meeting in Austin, Texas next month. Peter Harlambous, ABC News.
2: I'm Stephanie Officer, ABC News.
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11: From the WTZQ Weather Department, this is Paul Stranzer with your Friday night forecast. We have our last real piece of energy coming through this evening and part of tonight. We'll have some periods of showers and periods of rain. And then overnight, a few showers left over. Temperatures by the morning in the middle 60s. We will have some fog with that. And then Saturday morning, we're going to start off with the clouds, some early fog, and then we'll have decreasing clouds, giving way to partial clearing, but warmer near 80.

0: This is the story of the king's new clothes. Now, there was once a king who was absolutely insane about new clothes, and one day, two swindlers came to sell him what they said was a magic suit of clothes. Now, they held up this particular garment, and they said, "Your Majesty, this is a magic suit." Well, the truth of the matter is, there was no suit there at all. But the swindlers were very smart, and they said, "Your Majesty, to a wise man, this is a beautiful raiment, but to a fool, it is absolutely invisible."
1: Well, naturally, the king, not wanting to appear a fool, said,
0: "Isn't it grand? Isn't it fine? Look at the cut, the style, the line. The suit, the clothes is altogether, but altogether, it's altogether the most remarkable suit, the clothes that I have ever seen. These eyes of mine at once determined, the sleeves are velvet, the cape is ermine, the hose are blue, and the doublet is a lovely shade of green.
2: Lovely shade of green."
0: Somebody's in for the queen. Well, they sent for the queen, and they quickly explained to her about the magic suit of clothes. And naturally, the queen, not wanting to appear a fool, said, "Well, isn't it, isn't it rich? Look at the charm of every stitch. The suit to clothes is altogether, but altogether, it's altogether the most remarkable suit to clothes that I have ever seen. These eyes of mine at once determined, the sleeves are velvet, the cape is ermine, the hose are blue, and the doublet is a lovely shade of green.
2: Lovely shade of green."
0: Summon the court to convene. Well, the court convened, and you never in your life saw as many people as were at that court. All the ambassadors, the dukes, the earls, the counts, it was just black with people. And they were all told about the magic suit of clothes. And after they were told, they naturally didn't want to appear fools, and they said, "The suit of clothes is altogether, but altogether, it's altogether the most remarkable suit of clothes a tailor ever made. Now quickly, put it all together with gloves of leather and hat and feather. It's altogether the thing to wear in Saturday's parade.
2: Saturday's parade!
0: Leading the royal brigade." Now Saturday came, and the streets were just lined with thousands.

0: together, but all together, they all together, he's all together as naked as the day that he was born. The king is in the all together, but all together, they all together, it's all together the very least the king has ever worn.
1: Call the court physician, call an intermission. His majesty is wide open to ridicule and scorn.
0: The king is in the all together, but all together, they all together, he's all together as naked as the day that he was born.
1: And it's all together to chill your mom.
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3: From the WPCQ Weather Department, this is Paul Stranzer with your Friday night forecast. We have our last real piece of energy coming through this evening and part of tonight. We'll have some periods of showers and periods of rain, and then overnight a few showers left over. Temperatures by the morning in the middle 60s, we will have some fog with that. And then Saturday morning, we're going to start off with the cloud, some early fog, and then we'll have decreasing cloud, giving way to partial clearing, but warmer. You're 80.

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0: Whoa, easy there. 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